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You're listening to 94.9 Main FM, Castlemaine Community Radio. And that moody little track, if it sounded familiar, it may or may not be, because you were a Killing Eve fan. And I say were because in the past tense, because sadly it's one of those series that should have quit while it's ahead. While it was ahead, excuse me. It was a ripper, the first couple of series. But yeah, sadly, you know, it went slowly downhill from there. I did love Viliana, was it, the lead character. She did a great job. And that song was called Tell Mama, by a band called Unloved, and it was reoccurring throughout the series. Yes. I once did a therapy session, and I'm really bad at Russian accents, but and I'm feeling a bit introverted today, so I won't do it on air, but I did my whole therapy session as Viliana from Killing Eve in character. And, I think I was, self-sabotaging. No, I was testing my therapist to see if she'd pull me up on avoidance issues, on using avoidance, but sadly she didn't, so she got the sack. Oh, you know, you got to have rapport, baby. You're listening to 94.9, by the way. The show is called Trigger Warning. So I will advise you that throughout the show there may be the odd cussing. So if that offends you, yes, read Zen and the Art of Motorbike Mechanics. Apparently that was... they were all reading that back in the late 80s and 90s. So I didn't, just because, you know, I was rebelling against the rebels because I'm a dickhead. If you're easily triggered, maybe this ain't the show for you. But you're missing out because I got some rip snorters. No, it's a bit of a mixed bag as per usual. Yes, expect the unexpected. Yes, as a wise man once told me, well, not me, but said, there's nothing certain in the world but uncertainty. And I think people are very afraid of uncertainty. And I think that's why people need to believe in God. But yes, we're getting a bit deep for a Thursday afternoon on Trigger Warning. So I'm going to go with some Tom Waits because, you know, you can't go wrong with a bit of Tom. And the reason being because there's a quote in this song that the fictional character of Leonard Cohen in So Long, Marianne on the SBS series plagiarises Tom Waits. And when he's trying to appear all charming and witty in front of the ethereal, beautiful Marianne, he slips into the convo that the devil is just God when he's on the piss, which, of course, is inspired by Tom Waits' song, Heart Attack and Vine. Listen for yourself. 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

Okay. 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Show's called Chigawani, and I'm Shop Betty. You're with me for the next hour and a half. We just heard some of the band's called Phantomus. excuse me. It's sort of one of those bands that sort of features an evolving cast of band members, but Mike Patton is one of the sort of mainstays. And here he appears with Jennifer Charles. I'll discuss a little bit about her in a minute. But, that was from an album. Oh, golly, I've had a brain fog, but it was it's called something Studio or something. Anyway, it's inspired by various cinematic or whatnot themes. And that one was called Firewalk with Me. So yes, you can guess the inspiration behind that. So that was Phantomus. Before that, we had Alicien, I think you pronounce it, Fields, which I just found out Alicien Fields referred to an afterlife, destined or reserved, for gods and heroes. Looks like I'm out. Bummer, dude. Anyway, it's a paradise in Greek mythology, an afterlife paradise, and by heroes, yes, there's a focus on the virtuous over the brawn, I suppose, which, you know, can't be a bad thing, eh? In this day and age of jaw smashing and whatnot, my dog, disturbing shit. People won't know what I'm talking about, bar a few, and the few that know will just, shudder. Anyway, before Phantomus, we had, Alicien Fields, I did say that, with a very sexy rendition, Red Riding Hood. There is a connection there because Jennifer Charles, who is the lead singer, who apparently sings in five languages, how's that? It's pretty impressive. She performs with Mike Patton of Phantomus and Mr. Bungle and whatnot, many projects. So there you go. She's pretty prolific. She's performed with people as sort of, I don't know, as out there and prolific as John Zorn. I can't remember the name of the band. Lovage. She formed a band, I think it may be alongside her bandmate from Alicien Fields, but with Mike Patton also and Kid Koala, whoever the hell he is. The band's called Lovage. Their debut album was quite sophisticated, okay? Because it was called Music to Make Love to Your Old Lady By. There you go, and it was co-written by Charles. But yeah, there's some decent songs on it, and it's a very odd album. It's like it's taking the piss. Which I think Mike Patton does quite a bit. But
Beginning the bracket, we did have Mr. Tom Waits, the legendary Mr. Tom Waits, with Heart Attack and Vine. Okay, moving along. Okay, who can I play now? Okay, I'm going to play a weird one. I'm going to play something not too typical of my show, but, you know, the intent is, and, yeah, it came up on my algorithms, and it's by a band called Eagle vs. Drone, which I think is a fabulous name for a band. It's actually my favourite name for a band of the past, all that I can think of lately, yes. Anyway, my mate Izzy Brown, although I haven't seen her for some time, she does pop into Castlemaine now and then. She's known and loved by many for her subversion of the dominant paradigm. She is one that kicks against the pricks. She really does. I met her when she was about 16 in a squat in Collingwood. And, yes, our paths have intertwined throughout the years. And, yeah, she's a mama of about five beautiful children, and she still manages to totally dedicate herself to, kicking against the pricks, as I like to say. But, yeah, she's very political, and she puts her ass on the line on a very regular basis. But she also, and she's done a lot of travelling overseas and in Australia, where she works with Indigenous artists in Australia. Overseas, she works with both Indigenous artists and asylum seekers. She does heaps of great stuff. So anyway, I'll stop with the the rant and Izzy deserves it. It's not often that I give someone such high praise, so you got to deserve it. Izzy certainly does. And this is called Transparent. And, yeah, I only heard it this morning. So there you go. By Eagle vs. Drone. Go, Izzy. You're a legend.

I see through you. You are a shadow. Transparent. I see through you. You are a shadow. Transparent. A memory once human. You pass through me. I look to the future. And you're already gone. Transparent. Transparent.

I stumble on their lifeless bodies. Why can luck feel like a curse? I hold a thousand blessings, a cat with a thousand lives. I thrive, I'm still alive, but I wonder why.

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Show's called Chigabonnie and I'm Shop Betty. And you just heard another track by the Bobby Lees. That was called Hollywood Junkyard. Before that, it was quite a long bracket. For me, we had Grace Cummings, a gorgeous Melbourne artist who's currently about to release or has just released a new album. I think it's called Blood Horse. Definitely has horse in the title. And she's only a young woman, but she's like a fine wine. She's just getting better and better with age. And that song was a live version of My God. Before that, I played Björk's rendition of Fool on the Hill, and I did so for a reason, because this week we lost the people's Fool on the Hill, the people's jester, and whilst he wasn't a Castlemaniac, he no doubt unicycled through this town, and I know a lot of people in this town knew and are mourning him. Jolly Goodfellow is his name. And I mean quite literally. He changed his name by default to Jolly because his last name was Goodfellow. Other people knew him as Rumpel. He was one of the most unique fellows I've been fortunate enough to meet. The jester, he was one of those people that are just, so unapologetically themselves and unique. And he was a performance artist and busker who played a jester. So much so that it became his character, down to his high-pitched voice and his catchphrase of crikey, which he believes Steve Irwin stole off him. He was a legend, and I just know there's some listeners out there that knew him. And I played Fool on the Hill, partially because of his role as the jester, not just in his performances, but, as I said, he was, he lived performance many a time. There's many a story of him. He travelled to every country in Europe, and he was getting through almost every state in America. He had an MS, and he used to unicycle and while skipping over a burning skipping rope and juggling, and he was one of the most chaotic, unique creatures I know. And I know I'm banging on a bit, but his death has had a huge impact on the performance community and, the punks, the anarchists, the ferals, the hippies, everybody on the outside edges of society knew Rumpel or had a Rumpel encounter, or as he was known in America, a Jolly Goodfellow encounter. I had a few, and he was, ironically, the jester was the only person that had a real license in the days of old to mock the king. And he was jesters of old were servants to the king whilst jesting the king. But, Rumpel was jester to the people, to the rebels, to the outcasts, to the misfits. To the outlaws, the punks, the anarchists, all those that were kicking against the king and kicking against despotism
Asbers, you know, the jester. So that song went out to the Fool on the Hill because, as I said, Ron Paul spent a lot of time in America and he ended up getting poached by Cirque du Soleil and he was their Fool on the Hill, literally, for 2 years. He did an act with them and to the Beatles song, The Fool on the Hill. So that's why I chose that song. I did actually have a download of a great interview with him that I was going to play some parts of, and unfortunately it's disappeared into the chaotic void of Rumpel. So anyway, bit of a long rave, but he deserves one. There's currently a GoFundMe because all the freaks of the world they're both raising money to get his spotted ladybug Voxy back from Las Vegas, and also for a memorial, a statue of sorts, celebrating what he meant to so many people. Anyway, there you go. And he's just lastly, and then I will finally shut up. His mission, he was friends with everyone, and his mission, despite his, eccentricities, he just managed to wing it through life and everyone adored him. He had a role on Fat Pizza for a while. Just as you'd think he was about to get beaten up by a mob of bikies, he'd end up, entertaining them. And it had many strange encounters with the police and customs. Anyway, there was something I was going to say, but I went off on a tangent, so we'll just leave that to later. And I'm going to play some more music, because that's what you're here for. Okay, what next? I'm going to play something that's, total antithesis to what I've been playing, because, do not assume my genre and all that jazz. Here's some truck violence. New Jesus.

0: Okay, there you go. That was, that whole bracket was track violence. excuse me. Hang on. I just had to cough. I didn't really need to tell you that. Okay, track violence. They're an American band by the label The Flancer. That was, what did I just play then? We heard, which one's the jaundice and Reaching for Mother. Yeah, I can relate. By track violence. Before that was Kindly Wash Yourself. Probably relate to that too. Not me, I'm very clean. And before that, not a long bracket at all. I mustn't have been having fun. That was New Jesus. Okay, you're listening to Trigger Warning. The number to phone is, text is 0488-631-86. And just a reminder, that whilst the, the prize celebratory stage of Radiothon is over, and the daily prizes, I think you've still got a little while to ring and subscribe to still be in the running for the major prizes, which are quite awesome. Not that that's why we subscribe to community radio. We do it so, AI doesn't take over and, humanity doesn't eat itself. And, yeah, we actually have humans on the air choosing music chosen by humans, made by humans, blah, blah, blah. Not rocket science. So subscribe to Main FM. We're an awesome station and, we rock. I'd like to also do a shout-out for Flame and Pete as well, who sadly passed last week. I didn't know when I was giving him a shout-out on my show, so apologies for that. I had no idea. I was very saddened by the news. A good man and another authentic, real, himself, no masks there, which is a good thing. And he will be sadly missed here at Main FM and Windarring and throughout Castlemaine, no doubt. Okay, I might try and, first I'll play some promos because without our sponsors, Main FM would not be possible either. So, thanks to our awesome sponsors. I'll be back with some music after some words.
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2: On Friday, September 25, the Tap Room tribute returns, and in the spotlight is the purple one, Prince. From his funky early tracks to the pop mega hits, a hand-picked collection of talented local musicians will bring Prince's songs to life. Then on Sunday Arvo from 5, Paper Jane deliver two sets of alt-country bangers. The Tap Room, a proud

Have not heard to the contrary. Okay, I'm going to play a version of Don't Give Up that I never actually heard this before. Yeah, you discover something new every day. Indeed, you do. Oh, what is going on? Stop it, computer. I'm a Luddite. Out with it. Oh, God. No, I don't want to save changes. Just go away. Oh, that's better. Oh, but that's not. Okay, here we go. I'm back. I'm back. It's all under control. Here's Willie Nelson and Sinead, excuse me, with their version of Don't Give Up. You know, sometimes you do, you just want to, I don't know, lie down on the stairs and give up, but don't, you know, the jonquils are out, spring's lovely, you know, the birds are, birds are twittering and fluttering by. Yeah, the flutterby minor birds are building their little nest out in the Flinders Ranges. Yeah, it's all going on. Springtime, beautiful. Here's Willie Nelson and Sinead.

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0: Iggy. 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Next time you eat raw prosciutto, just, yeah, think of Iggy Pop. 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Anyway, that was Iggy Pop with Anna von Hauswolf with The Whole Woman. She's done a few versions of that, but, you know, I chose the Iggy version, being an Iggy fan. That can go out to my my dog, Iggy Pup, who I have mentioned on this show, but, you know, he was my first true canine love. And yes, this show can also go out to OJ. May he be in a peaceful, peaceful place. Okay. And Rumpel, of course, it goes out to Rumpel. That goes without saying. Before that, we did have David Byrne of Talking Heads with My Madness. And before that, we had Cat Power with Moonshiner, which, yeah, excuse my ignorance, but I just found out that that was a Bob Dylan song, and I had a listen, and yeah, Chan's version is so much better, in my not so humble opinion. By the way, you're listening to 94.9 Main FM, Castlemaine Community Radio. Trigger Warning is the name of the show. Although I was thinking of changing it to Radio Dystopia. I think that's a great name for a radio show. No one's allowed to steal it. yeah, you know, it's a play on Patti Smith's Radio Ethiopia. But, you know, Radio Dystopia, quite fitting, I do believe. But, you know, people are used to Trigger Warning, but I might mix it up a bit because I am mixing this show up a bit. If people caught last week's Radiothon, which I co-presented with old mate Mr. Mark Carson. We're gonna do a regular gig together. He's done a few co-presents with me, but we do have a good time. So we're gonna make it a regular thing. I think that's a good idea. And we're gonna have one of those a quirky theme to try and draw in the listeners. Yeah, because they might be sick of my jaundiced worldview. I try to be bubbly, but it doesn't always work. But anyway, we're doing a I've always wanted to be an agony aunt, and I think I'm only going to be a metaphorical aunt. So, yeah, we're doing an agony aunt and uncle section, or maybe it'll be an agonising aunt and uncle section, and you can text in your woes, and, you know, you'll get some sage advice, no doubt. Yeah. So just stay tuned for that one. Yeah, it'll be once a month. And, yeah, we'll be mixing up the tunes a bit, you know. I'll let Mark play at least one song, as long as it's not his usual yacht rock. No, I am taking the piss. He has impeccable taste, usually. And, yeah, he's in a great band himself, Joe Mears. Silver Bullets. We'll be playing some of their music and hopefully get Joe in the studio so him and Mark can have a play live. And, of course, he was also in the Delicados and I spit on your gravy. So, you know, a bit of cred there, Mark. Not to mention, you know, he's the face of the endurance set. I'm all hat and no horse at the moment. It's giving me the shits. So if anyone's got a horse they need exercised, my one-eyed Brumby's gone AWOL. And I'm seriously horse deprived, but I am still looking for a paddock. So yeah, get in touch if you hear of either a paddock or a horse or both. Preferably a Brumby. I used to just want black animals, but I do love a silver Brumby. But a Brumby of any colour, I'm not that shallow. Preferably with one eye. Anyway, I am going to keep playing music. I forgot to say, Jonene Zapata, Good Looking. I played that somewhere along the line, and that was dedicated to my old mate Bird, if you are indeed listening, as you're painting away meditatively up in the world of sunshine. Yes, that one's for you, Bird. Okay, I've been gabbling on like a goose. I've only got 9 minutes to go. What will I play? Will I play monster music? I've been told by one of my listeners that they dig my show but not my monster music. But it's all subjective, isn't it? It's all arbitrary. I've got no messages today. I'm beginning to think that I'm just an illusion. I'm just a bot. By the way, I got another 26 followers from the subcontinent. So namaste to all my Pakistani robots that are not listening out there. Okay. What will I play with 8 minutes to go? I don't even know if Scarlet's in. I'm not Scarlet. Why do I keep saying Scarlet? It's because it's a colour. It's not because you look like a stripper, Emerald. It's because you're both colours. And I'm a colour too because my name's Ebon, so you know. Yeah, together we are colours. what am I talking about? I am going to play. I'm actually going to play, even though she's another one I have a love-hate relationship with. Good old Amy, Amel and the Sniffers. And I'm only playing this for Sky Bird, and she'll know why when she hears the lyrics. Anyway, here's Amel.
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0: Okay, you've been listening to 94.9 Main FM, Castlemaine Community Radio. Trigger warning for the past couple of hours. We've run a bit over time, but Emerald is in the building, ready to go. We just heard Daughters with The Reason They Hate Me. Before that was Chat Pile with Deep Blue. Relatively short bracket there. Hope you've enjoyed the show. Eclectic array of ditties as usual. You know all the, you all know the drill. Be kind to one another. Don't be an asshole. Kick against the pricks and all that jizz. And I will see you you'll hear me next week. On 94.9 Main FM, best little station in the nation. Goodbye and dog bless. And Emerald will be up after the promos.
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2: 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An hour of music, a journey. It's so obvious, I surrender my inner daydreams. 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

Hello, hello, and welcome to Beat Happening on Main FM. Emerald in the studio with you. Very nice to be here with you after some big radiothon times. If you didn't manage to catch all the wonderful radiothon happenings here at the station, the best little station in the nation, Main FM, you do actually have until the 30th of September to subscribe to Radiothon to be in the running for those major prizes. Less hype than the past couple of weeks, but still absolutely worth subscribing to Main FM. A little bit croaky myself after a few Radiothon activities. Too much chatting, I think. Yapping away. So we're going to go straight in and play a bunch of tracks since we are starting the show a little bit late. And a huge thank you to Shop Betty, as always, for trigger warning and filling in some time there. Going to get straight into the music. I've got a whole lot to play for you. Some great new stuff, local stuff from Melbourne. Very excited to play new stuff from the Truffle Pigs. Some stuff from Body Type, who are going to be here playing tomorrow. Also got a new track in here as well from Sam Wilkes, and a whole lot more. So make sure you keep it locked. 94.9 Main FM. Beat Happening is the show. My name's Emerald. And as always, we'd like to acknowledge that we are broadcasting on the lands of the Jarrah people. No one in the world. And pay my respects to elders, past and present. Always was and always will be Aboriginal land. Kicking things off here. Nice and mellow, as we sometimes do like to start. No one in the world from Low Cost. Beat Happening is a show.

New one here from Stream TV out of Belgium. Great record label. Big fan of it. They have put out so many releases over the years. Reissues and new releases like that one there from Richard, Loving You to Death, from an album by the same EP, I would say. I think it's a couple of tracks, few tracks by the same name. Before that, we heard locally from Melbourne or Nam, David Chesworth with Sun Keeps Shining, brand new track from David off the forthcoming album that's set to be released in October, Medina Creek, going to be put out through Program Records, who are definitely one to watch as well. Also, some new music from Sam Amidon and Sam Wilkes, the double Sam, the track Froggy from the album the same name out of LA, and we kick things off with an older track there, 90s, I believe, from Low Cost, No One in the World. And you are tuned to Beat Happening here on Main FM. It's Emerald with you, thoroughly enjoying hanging out with you this afternoon. I do have some more music to throw into the mix, just things I've been listening to this week. I'm very, very excited to see the Truffle Pigs, who is an incredible band name for starters. Melbourne trio made up of Steph Hughes from Dick Diver, Hedgeburners, Boom Gates, probably one of my favourites, Boom Gates, Amy Hill of Sleeper and Snake, Constant Mongrel and Terry, and Al Montfort of Dick Diver, Sleeper and Snake and Terry, and a whole lot more. Some absolute icons out of NAMM, I would say, and this is their newish trio. They've been playing around, but finally debut album, Lanes and Lanes and Lanes is what it's called, and comes out on their own record label, Docklands Records, which is very cool to see them put this out. I was managed to pick up a copy of the vinyl and also got very excited to play you a couple of tracks. I think I'm just going to play for now the first track on it, which actually really spoke to me. Insane Picks is what it's called, and it's off Lanes and Lanes and Lanes, the brand new album from the Truffle Pigs, bit of a super group here. I hope you like it. I've been having this album on repeat here on Beat Happening, brand new music coming up in this bracket.

This one here from Body Type, Everything All in a Row off Tally, their brand new album from this year. Outspoken. They're playing tomorrow night at the Bridge. Make sure you grab some tickets.

0: That was, of course, Beat Happening There, who I guess is literally the reason for the name of the show, Beat Happening, and brought you the track. I always feel like I want to throw in a few of those every now and then because it is the namesake, and I guess you can probably hear a lot of influence with the artists that we play throughout the show that come from that kind of lo-fi twee pop vibes. A Beat Happening, probably the track Noise off You Turn Me On. Well, before that, we also heard from an incredible band who are called Clag, and brought you the track Barbarella Part 1 off Pasted Youth. Very iconic twee pop band who very, very sad to hear of the passing of Rachel Cook, the lead singer and guitarist, who was one of the most iconic artists of the Chapter Music record label as well, and All Thoughts Are Going Out to Family and Friends. And before that, we heard from Body Type with Everything All in a Row from the album Tally. Those guys are going to be playing tomorrow night with Nat Pav. It's going to be a great gig. Do head down. If you want to see a bit of rock and roll at the Bridge, make sure you grab some tickets. And we kick things off with a brand new track from the Truffle Pigs. Huge trio featuring Al Montfort, Steph Hughes and the like. Insane Picks was the name of the track I brought for you. The first track off Lanes and Lanes and Lanes from their very own record label, Dockland Records. And you are tuned to Beat Happening. My name's Emerald. It's nice hanging out with you. I'm going to be right back with you after a couple of these guys.
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5: 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Main FM, we're feeling all right. I got the mic on. My name is Lifon. Putting words together like a hyphen. Nowadays, everybody want to talk like they got the mic, but that's me on a Saturday night. You should tune into The Wave, all right. The Wave's all right. The Wave, all right. All right, all right, all right, all right. All right.

pretty impressive promo there for the wave. You are tuned to Main FM 94.9. We've just had some big times here at the station, Radiothon. 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Follow us on Instagram. Going into some nice melodic folk music here from Marissa Anderson. Ropko comes off a compilation called The Anthology of Un-American Folk Music. I'll let you ease into this one here on Beat Happening 94.9.

0: That one there from one of my favourite London producers and artists, Dean Blunt, teaming up with Elias Ronnenfelt, who I believe is Copenhagen, maybe? I need to check that. I'll come back to you. But with the track number 5 off Luca, Elias normally, yeah, singing kind of like bedroomy songs, but I like the more harsh, almost rap that he was bringing in that track there. Another new one from local Ak Exek with Sidesteppin' off their latest album, Prove the Mountains Move. In there we also heard some great tunes, Shoegazy Vibes, The Lilies with Day of the Monkey, Heather Woods Broderick with Wyoming, and at the top of the bracket we heard from Musatul. I won't try and pronounce that in French too much more. Tom's Lament is the name of that one. And we kick things off with Marissa Anderson, Rop Co., that very nice melodic folk music from a great anthology called The Anthology of Un-American Folk Music. Hey, you are tuned to Beat Happening here on Main FM. It's pretty quiet on the text line. So if you are hanging about, tuning in, digging what I've been playing so far, send us a text 0488 631 86. Don't forget as well, still time to subscribe to Radiothon. You can jump online manfm.net to do that. It's just still be in the running for those major prizes, and prizes or not, it's just a good thing to do if you love this radio station and the content that comes out for from it. It's very important to keep it going for another year. I'm going to be right back with you, changing up the vibe a bit. I saw Miss Kanina last weekend, and I got to say it was one of the best gigs I've seen in a while. So I think I have to play a track from the latest release from Miss Kanina right after this.
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0: You are tuned to Beat Happening on Main FM. Emerald with you. Managed to catch last weekend at the Theatre Royal Miss Kanina touring for the Black Print debut mixtape. Incredible Nam and a Tasmanian artist who, yeah, has just incredible, showcasing kind of real genre defying approach to hip hop, really big jazzy influences, R&B, soul, all coming through. It was one of the best gigs I've seen in ages, and the crowd was just absolutely popping off. Miss Kanina as well, with a Jara heritage as well as from Bruny Island. So it felt very special in the room to be surrounded by everyone talking about this incredible release and what's going on in the world at the moment. Yeah, it was huge. And if you're lucky enough to be in that room, I'm sure you had an absolute hoot of a time. If you haven't listened to Miss Kanina's debut mixtape, Black Print, make sure you do go out and have a listen because it's epic. This is one of, I guess, the single, the main single from the release, Mob Ties. I'm playing the clean version since it is school pickup time for a few of you, so no language warning on this one, but you can listen to the unfiltered version yourself. This is Miss Kadena with Mob Ties.

months ago, I ain't a fucking damn thing changed, huh? Your journeys ain't really black, and now I'm supposed to go to hit you with the facts. DNA that you lack, you ain't know how to act. I ain't your fucking hit the

That one there, another relatively new one from an artist who wrote, rapped and produced that whole thing themselves, Sydney Phillips. Fire, Walk With Me, off an album, probably shouldn't say the name of, C something something T. Going bold with the name of that one. And Miss Kanina there, absolute legend, incredible show. Last week at the Theatre Royale, Bob Ties. Is that one? I've got to say, the clean edit doesn't do it for me. Should have just played the original, but keeping it safe. Just gone 4:22 here on Beat Happening, or if you're listening back on Mixcloud, lovely to be with you. This is an old one from a Melbourne producer, M5K. Titled Absolutely Real off the Absolutely Real EP. Keep it locked.

Maximum Joy there. Incredible post-punk Bristol band covering Timmy Thomas, Why Can't We Live Together. Great one there. Very demo-esque recording. Sorry if I was a bit quiet for a little bit. Before that, we heard from incredible Japanese artist Harumi Hosono with Sportsman. And in there, M5K with Absolutely Real. And since we were doing a bit of a cover there, this is probably one of my favourite covers. I don't know if it's all time, but it's up there with them. Edith Piaf, La Vie en Rose, might have heard of. And hopefully you've been lucky enough to catch this version of it. And if not, if you're hearing it for the first time, by Grace Jones, covering the wonderful La Vie en Rose. It's, I don't know, there's some Balearic vibes going on in this one, and it feels fitting for a warm Thursday afternoon as it is out there if you are on Jarra country. Beat Happening's the show. Going to try and jam in a few more tracks for the last 25 minutes. But let's listen to all 7 minutes of this one from Grace Jones.

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life a rule. A life.

A release put out on Mood Hut Records. Freak Heat Waves is the artist. In a Moment Divine with Cindy Lee on the vocals there. Mondo Tempo is the name of the album. We also heard in there from Ego Express, Anada, the remastered. And right here, from a really, really great compilation, French producer Daniel Vanguard and Lapocan Creole. This is La Nuit des Requins. The Vaults of Zagora Records Mastermind, 1971 to 1984. Big vibes here, and vibes that I'm going to be playing. If you do want to head out tomorrow night, head of the Big Kick Grand Final Eve, Boomtown are putting on a little party, free entry. I'm going to be playing some tunes like this. More on the funkier tip, building the D floor. Yeah, Boomtown Wines tomorrow night from 5, Grand Final Eve party. It's going to be DJ Emotional Rescue, aka Tom, for his big B-Day bash. Hey, if you're listening, Tom, happy birthday. He's going to be on from 5 to 7. Claire Dixon, incredible PBS host and Castlemaine local, is also going to be on 7 to 9, and I'll be taking over at 9 to 11. Real fun vibes. If you want to head on down, that's Boomtown tomorrow night. Lots going on around town this weekend. Let's turn this up a bit. A few minutes before we go into our last track here on Beat Happening.

big vibes there from Daniel Vanguard. You can definitely check out that compilation, The Vaults of Zagora Records Mastermind. You've been listening to the past 2 hours of Beat Happening here on Main FM 94.9, the greatest little station in the nation. And a reminder, you do have until the 30th of September, which I believe is next Wednesday, to subscribe to be in the running for our major Radiothon prizes. I believe they'll be announcing them the day after. So do get in if you forgot to last week or you're away. 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Been a pleasure hanging out with you. Going out with a track from Brian Eno off the first solo release, Here Come the Warm Jets. Stay tuned. Jangle Josh is in the building, ready to take you for It's a Jangle Out There. 13 years of radio from Josh, as we were talking about last week on his show. What a thing to support. 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Always bring in some new tunes to me every week. Music discoveries, wonderful here at Main FM. Hey, pleasure hanging out with you. I'll catch you next week. You've been listening to Beat Happening with Emerald.

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0: 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But news? 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
0: You said news, sport and weather.
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G'day, welcome to It's a Jangle Out There. My name's Josh Meadows. Thanks for tuning in. Broadcasting from Castlemaine in central Victoria on Dja Run Country. Thank you, Emerald, for a great episode of Beat Happening. Lots of great stuff, old and new. Emerald will be back with more goodies next week. Oh, and it's a jangle out there today. I'm hoping you'll consider that I've got lots of goodies, old and new as well. We'll hear new stuff from Love of My Life, The Goods, September Again, Part Company, This Is Lorelei, and Andrew McCubbin, and more. So I hope you can stick around. I'll be here till 7.

And let's hear something from the Sharp Pins to start the show. This is not released, but it's from a radio session they did for an American radio station in June. And it's a song called Free Energy Sister. I imagine this will be on the next Sharp Pins album. Have a listen.

It's a Texan three-piece, Natalie, Olivia and Luca. They call themselves Love of My Life, and that's new from them. It's called With Ease. Before that, Central Victorians, The Stevens and their song Turpin's Falls, and started with Sharp Pin's Free Energy Sister, a new song, and that was taken from a US radio session that was recorded in June. 12 minutes past 5, you're on Main FM. Thank you to all those who subscribed to It's a Jangle Out There and to the station last week. We had a very successful radiothon, I'm really pleased to announce. And big thanks to everyone who got involved and helped support the station and keep us on air for another year. It's greatly appreciated. Let's hear something new from The Goods. They're released on Dandy Boy Records out of Oakland, California, and this song is called Minor Key.

0: On Friday, September 25, the Tap Room tribute returns. And in the spotlight is the purple one, Prince. 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

Los Angeles band Mood Lighting and a song from their latest album, Party School. That one's called CBA, which probably doesn't stand for Commonwealth Bank of Australia in their context. We started the bracket with another band from California, The Goods, and we heard the song Minor Key. And in the middle was a bunch of New Zealanders, The Moonlight, and the song Across the Room. When I mentioned Radiothon before, I failed to mention that it's not too late. If you didn't subscribe during our Radiothon, you can subscribe between, well, before the end of September. 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And I'll be playing a couple of promos coming up which outline what those prizes are. So stay tuned and subscribe if you want to be in the running. Do you remember the band Veronica Falls? Well, their debut album from 2011 is being reissued by Bella Union and Slumberland. And as a bit of a bonus track, they're putting on this version of the Rocky Erickson song Starry Eyes, performed by Veronica Falls.

That's a band called Phantom Handshakes and a song called From the Ride, which is from an EP called Standing By that'll be out on the 22nd of October. Before that, Heidi Berry, what a great song, Firefly, with Martin Duffy on the piano. And apologies that I think that was only coming out of one channel, the turntable here in Studio 2 is playing up. We'll have to have that looked at. At the start of the bracket, we heard Veronica Falls with their version of Rocky Erickson's Starry Eyes, and that's a bonus track on the reissue of the Veronica Falls debut album, which is being re-released by Slumberland and Bella Union. All right, you're on Main FM. It's 26 minutes to 6 o'clock. Here's a band called September Again, and appropriately they've released something new this month, and I quite like this song from it. It's called Exquisite Lie.

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We started that bracket with a band called September Again from Nova Scotia in Canada, and we heard the song Exquisite Lie, that's just new. Followed that up with September Girls by Big Star, and that got a positive reaction from Caitlin on the text line. If you want to get me in the studio, the text line is 0488 63186. And we ended there with Big Star related band, Those Pretty Wrongs, features Jody Stevens from Big Star. And we heard the song New September Song, which was released on an album, Holiday Camp, that came out in 2023. Nice to hear also from regular listeners in Old South Wales, Paul Kindred and Rob Morgan. And pleased to say that Paul and Rob will be listening to the second half of the show, hanging out together today. So that's a nice thought. Thanks for getting in touch, you two. And I've actually got a shout out now to someone from Wales. Victoria Rogers is from Wales, but she's visiting our state. And apparently Victoria is in the museums industry and will be checking out some museums. I wonder if she's going to come up, catch the train up on the Bendigo line, come to Castlemaine, to the Castlemaine Art Gallery and Museum. Worth a look. Anyway, this is a perfect excuse to say welcome to Victoria, Victoria, and to play this song.

That's Monona Lone with St Mary's Pass. And Monona Lone are playing at a pop benefit for Médecins Sans Frontières, Doctors Without Borders, on Sunday afternoon. So if you're the sort of person that goes to Melbourne for gigs, that'll be a good one. It's at the Thornbury Bowls Club. Before Monona Lone was The Kinks with Victoria. Let's hear a song now by band called Part Company. It's actually a solo project of Daniel Toomey, who's been in bands like Hot Tubs Time Machine, which are also playing at this pop benefit for Médecins Sans Frontières. He's also been in Lower Plenty, and he's got a self-titled album, Part Company, coming out on Spoilsport Records on the 30th of October. This song from it is called Into the Water.

That's the sounds of Part Company, a new single by Daniel Toomey. And that crazy sax was played by Al Monford. And that's out now on Spoil Sport Records. Let's hear a new track from the This Is Lorelei album, The Singer in My Band. This is the opening track from the album. It's called I Will Eat My Heart in the Morning Light. Love this guy's voice, especially when it gets deep.

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That's by a band called Difficult. They've got a new cassette out called Stanislaus, and that song was Where Were You? Sounds pretty good, I reckon. Before that was The Magnetic Fields with I Think I Need a New Heart, and we started the bracket with Someone Else Who's Got a Deep Voice When He Wants to Make It Deep. This is Lorelei. I Will Eat My Heart in the Morning Light. That's the opening track from their new album, The Singer in My Band, which is out now on Matador. And it was nice to hear from Al, who appreciated that. Al and I have been talking about how good that This Is Lorelei album is. Al is one half of What's Golden, great Main FM show in the same time slot as this show, but on a Friday rather than on a Thursday. Well worth tuning in for. Thanks also to Tani and Paul, who got in touch listening here in Castlemaine. They were listening to the show in the Botanical Gardens, but now they're back home and listening on the radio at home. I like hearing where people are tuning in from. It's nice to think of Main FM being portable and in the gardens and in people's cars and in their kitchens. All right, last week you might have heard me having a chat with Dan Ring about Flying Nun Records, and particularly the book that both of us had read by Matthew Goody about Flying Nun's first 7 or 8 years. And one of the bands that I'd completely forgotten about that was released in those early Flying Nun years was Dead Famous People. And reading the book has sent me back to listen to some of their music. And this track, which is an absolute ripper, called Barlow's House. Enjoy it, Dead Famous People.

What a classic sound. That's Way Dynamic from an album that was released this time last year in Australia on Spoilsport Records. The album's called Massive Shoe, but it's just had a release overseas through the big indie label Jag Jaguar. And Way Dynamic have been touring quite a bit overseas in Europe, the UK and the US, and been getting some fans, including people like Zane Lowe, the influential New Zealand DJ, the actor guy, Elijah Wood, and someone who needs no introduction, Elton John, is apparently a fan of Way Dynamic. I can sort of see why. It's a bit of a 70s classic vibe to Dylan Young's songs. But yeah, exciting to see Melbourne, or actually he was originally from Ballarat, a Ballarat kid, make good on the international stage with some really good music. Before Way Dynamic, we heard the Valanes, of course, from Aotearoa, New Zealand, Death and the Maiden, classic from them, and started with another Flying Nun band, but not as famous, Dead Famous People. We heard Barlow's House, which was from their 1987 debut EP, Lost Persons Area. Nice to hear from a couple of anonymous texters, prompted by my wish to know what people were doing and where they were when they're listening. So I've got one texter who writes, Radiothon's made me remember to just put the radio on while I'm at home, not just driving around in the car. So I'm making pesto and loving the vibes of the Jangle and Emerald show earlier. Thanks for getting in touch. That's really nice. And also another anonymous texter, listening from my office in Halford Street, same building, same floor. Great way to finish the day. Thank you for getting in touch and nice to know you're in the building. And also Lisa got in touch. Cool set, Josh. Thank you. That's really nice. Thank you, Lisa. And another text just coming in, loving Way Dynamic and your show, Josh. Thank you very much. If you want to get me in the studio, the number is 0488 63186. All right. Look at the time. It's 21 minutes past 6 o'clock. You know,

Kurt wanted to draw my attention to the similarities between the Lemon Twigs song from 2024, My Golden Years, and the Monkees song from 1967, What Am I Doing Hanging Round, a Mike Nesmith song. And Kurt's written, Am I Screwed Up? What Do You Think? I don't think you're screwed up, Kurt. I think there are some definite similarities, but it's tricky because the Lemon Twigs have built a career around sounding a little bit like the Beatles or a little bit like the Beach Boys or a little bit like the Monkees without actually making the reference really explicit. So, I mean, I've listened to these two songs a few times through and there's definitely a vibe, but I'm struggling to pick a bass line or a lyric or a guitar riff that's really dipping the lid to this Monkees song. But look, maybe I'm missing it, and there's definitely some sort of connection there. But if you're listening and you hear, a really direct dip of the lid, please get in touch. I'd love to pin this down. But they're both terrific songs, so let's hear them, starting off with the Monkees, this great Mike Nesmith song, What Am I Doing Hanging Round?

Lemon Twigs with My Golden Years from 2024. And before that, The Monkees, What Am I Doing Hanging Round from 1967. What do you reckon? Kurt from La Quinta reckons the Lemon Twigs are dipping their lids to The Monkees. If you've got a view, get in touch. 0488 63 186. I reckon there's definitely something there, but I don't know what it is. It's just the vibe. Let's hear something now from Sydney band Body Type. They're coming our way. They're going to be playing at the Bridge Hotel tomorrow night, supported by Nat Pavlovich from Snowy Band, among other bands. It should be a good gig. Let's hear a track from the new Body Type album, Tally. This is called Do You Want to Cry Your Eyes Out?

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That's a new single by Andrew McCubbin called Through Your Hoop. And Andrew McCubbin and band are going to be launching that at the Merry Creek Tavern on Saturday the 10th of October. Through Your Hoop, Andrew McCubbin. Before that, The Cure with Boys Don't Cry, and we started the bracket with Body Type, who are going to be in Castlemaine tomorrow night playing at the Bridge Hotel. We heard the song Do You Want to Cry Your Eyes Out. Nice to get some feedback on the Dips Me Lid. Regular listener Nick, listening in Malden, said it's good to hear the Mike Nesmith tune. I've been rediscovering him lately, loving it. And for a second comparison, certainly there's some Beach Boy style harmonies. Yes, there absolutely is. And the South Wales jury says it's less monkeys and more starry eyes. Now, are you talking about the starry eyes that I played earlier in the show, the Rocky Erickson cover or the original, or are you referring to the song Starry Eyes by The Records? Now, yeah, that might be it. Maybe I'll have to play that next week. It's a great song from the 70s, a bit of a lost power pop gem. Well, thank you all who got in touch. It's been nice to hear from you, and thanks to those who didn't get in touch but listened all the same. I'll leave you with a track from the Bird Calls new album, Take Leave. This is Learning to Sing.

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Welcome to the Latin Hour, a program which showcases popular modern Latin music. I'm Ian Patrick, and it's great to be with you today for some catchy tunes, compelling rhythms, and songs in Espanol, or Spanish language. Today we have a feature on one of the greats in salsa music, Johnny Pacheco. A massively influential musician, arranger, composer, band leader, and record producer. The peak of his influence was in the 1960s and 70s on the New York salsa scene, including as the founder of the Fania record label. Johnny Pacheco was born in the Dominican Republic, where his father was a band leader and clarinetist in the Orchestra Santa Cecilia, one of the leading Dominican big bands of the 1930s. The family moved to New York when Johnny was 11 years old. It was in New York that Johnny became so influential in the rise of salsa and also founder of a new music form, pachanga. In his youth, Johnny Pacheco learned to play several instruments and studied percussion at the Juilliard School. His musical career advanced through a range of Latin bands, including one led by the famed pianist Eddie Palmieri. Pacheco played flute and percussion and arranged many songs. Somewhat disillusioned by lack of recognition, he went on to form his own band, Pacheco y Su Charanga, in 1960. A charanga is a form of musical ensemble which originated in Cuba, where the piano, violin, and flute are key instruments. The flute became Pacheco's signature instrument, and it goes without saying that you'll hear quite a bit of this wonderful instrument today. Here's an early track, a salsa, from Pacheco y Su Charanga. It's called Recuerdos de Acaño, or Memories of Acaño.

music of Pacheco y su Charanga with Johnny Pacheco, the artist we're featuring today at the forefront. The track was Recuerdos de Acaño. Johnny Pacheco was also an excellent vocalist as well as a talented congo and bongo player. Here's a couple of tracks from the 1970s which feature his percussion skills. The first is Dakar Punto Final, or Dakar Final Point, and that's followed by La Esencia del Huahuanco, or The Essence of Huahuanco. Huahuanco is a form of Cuban rumba.

La Esencia del Huahuanco, preceded by Daca Puntal Final with bow tracks by Johnny Pacheco. This is the Latin Hour, and you're listening to a feature on the highly influential Dominican-American performer Johnny Pacheco. Johnny Pacheco was also one of the early exponents of the Latin music form Pachanga, which is a blend of Cuban rhythms and Dominican merengue. Pachanga also has a unique form of dance. Here's an example of pachanga. It's Johnny Pacheco's track Pare Cochero, or Stop Coachman.

The Pachanga Pare Cochero by Johnny Pacheco. The list of accompaniments of Johnny Pacheco is far from complete. As founder of Funnier Records, he had a highly significant role in producing, recording, and promoting Latin music. Funnier Records brought together highly talented musicians and promoted salsa and other Latin music forms in the 1960s, 70s, and beyond. Johnny Pacheco's recordings reflect this spirit of collaboration. Here's two tracks where he is performing with the famous Cuban vocalist Celia Cruz. First up is Kimbara, which starts in the style of rumba before breaking into an energetic salsa. After that, it's the salsa No Mercedes.

track was No Mercedes, and before that, Kimbara. This is a Latin Hour, and I'm Ian Patrick. We'll turn now to music that features Johnny Pacheco's flute playing more prominently. Here's a salsa track titled Caramelo, or Candy, and it's followed by Flauta y Quena, or Flute and Quena. A quena is a traditional flute of the Andes region.

Flauta y Quena, preceded by Caramello, with both tracks by Johnny Pacheco. A change of pace now, with a slower, more romantic track. It's Sin Fe, or Without Faith. Here, Johnny Pacheco collaborates with the Puerto Rican pianist Pete Rodriguez. There are some great trumpet solos as well. Sin Fe.

Sin Fe by Johnny Pacheco in collaboration with pianist Pete Rodriguez. Now, here on the Latin Hour, we'll lift the pace a little and also return our focus to the flute. Here's the music of two flautists. It's Johnny Pacheco teaming with the Cuban José Fajardo. Our track is a salsa titled Juaniquita.

Music of two flautists, Johnny Pacheco and Jose Fajardo, with Juaniquita. Another track now, which reflects a different kind of musical collaboration by Johnny Pacheco. Here's Primoroso Canta, or Lovely Singing, with Johnny Pacheco, together with the Puerto Rican pianist Pete Rodriguez.

That was Primoroso Canta by Johnny Pacheco together with Pete Rodriguez. This is the Latin Hour and I'm Ian Patrick. Well, we're drawing near to the end of our program now. I hope that you enjoyed this feature on the Dominican-American musician, bandleader and producer Johnny Pacheco. If you'd like to listen to any episode of the Latin Hour, then you can find it on Mixcloud. 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To take us out today, here's a salsa flute fest. It's flautist Johnny Pacheco together with two Cuban flautists, Pupi Lagareta and Jose Fajardo. The track is titled Que Me Has Hecho Vida, or That You Have Made Me Alive. What a wonderful sentiment. Until next time on the Latin Hour.

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0: Hi, it's Pete Bowden here from Peter and the Wolves. 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
2: 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Welcome back for another episode. We're 1 month in so far, and it's been a lot of fun. Just another beautiful week in Castle, Maine. I mean, you know, the weather isn't going to be glorious this week, but we've got the Jazz Festival kicking off today and for the next couple of days, so it's going to be amazing. And then the footy game, the Maine game on Sunday. So a lot of beautiful stuff going on, and just enjoying the week. Yesterday, I don't know if anyone was listening, but I did an interview with Dobe Nyore, a Grammy-winning artist from Ivory Coast, and she's amazing. She's probably performing right now, or she might have just finished her performance. I missed out on that, unfortunately, because I was working. But, anyways, we're going to get right into it, folks. This is Tri-Fem Light, Light, Light.

0: What's going on, folks? What's going on, Castlemaine? Shout out Campbell's Creek. Shout out Tudon. Shout out Harcourt. Shout out Kynes. And shout out to everyone listening right now. 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And yeah, please send in a text 0488-63186. Please send a text right now. But yeah, no, we're going crazy tonight. We got a big mix for you tonight. I started off with Trifem. The song is called Light, Light, Light. Trifem is a French electronic artist, kind of IDM type of stuff. And that was from his album Online Dating. And the song after that was a Japanese artist from the 90s. And it's actually, I think she, it's a solo act. She does everything herself. Her name is Poison Girlfriend. That was the song Fact 2 from the album Melting Moment from 1992. And I think she's got a bit of a crazy life. She's Japanese, but like she kind of lived in Brazil. Like she went to Brazil in high school and learned French, and she's kind of all over the place. So she's got a lot going on in her music. You can definitely hear a mix of stuff going on. But yeah, next up we got Laces. And I just saw Laces last week at Miscellany in Melbourne on Swanson Street. And he's like this crazy experimental kind of electronic artist doing stuff right now. And he was great live. I highly recommend checking out his stuff. An artist from Melbourne, obviously. And yeah, he released an EP in 2024 called Pure. So it's his most recent work. And this is his song Gift of Fruit. So yeah, let's just give it a listen.
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Pull up, everyone, come on. Hey, that was Zaddy Bobo by Ernesto JJ. I actually found that out. I mean, I just discovered that song last night driving back from work because when I was talking to Nyaora yesterday, she was like, oh, you got to listen to, off mic, she was like, oh, you got to listen to like some real, real traditional Ivory Coast folk music. Like she said, it's really fire. So I was like, give me some albums. So she gave me, she told me to listen to Ernesto JJ, who I just played. And this was his album, Roi du Zigbiti, from like, I think 1971. And that was, the song was called Zaddy Bobo. And man, I mean, come on. Like, so much fun, so positive, so uplifting, just, like, full-on, like, dance, heavy dance vibes. Yesterday, I was playing around the house when I got home, and Sam pulled out the flute and started freestyling to it. It was crazy. Real, real beautiful stuff, man. But, yeah, next up, we have John Robertson and Dean Blunt, classic duo in my books. This is their song Repeat Offenders from their 2024 album Backstage Raver. Pretty contemporary, pretty recent stuff. Good album, check it out. If you're into like 80s, you know, indie stuff, you'll probably be into this. Dean Blunt, I feel like, is very much connected to like almost Aussie indie 80s scene in a certain way, but he's still kind of very today, very 2025. But anyways, let's hear Repeat Offenders by Joanne Robertson and Dean Blunt. Let's go.

What's going on, Casimain? We're back in the building. Leo Rock Radio 94.9. You already know what it is. Dean Blunt. First track I just played before that, Dean Blunt. Definitely check Dean Blunt out. You know we're going to play a whole lot of Dean Blunt. I recommend Black Metal, Black Metal 2. I recommend a whole lot of other... all his projects are great. And then after that was Jonathan Lean Doer 96 with his album Blunt Hunter and Lullabies. That was his track Evil.

legendary. But yeah, next up we got Lalishwari, aka Katie Jane Garside, and her album Lullabies in a Glass Wilderness. This I believe is 2006, mid 2000s. Kind of indie album from this woman that I don't know much about. She seems like a pretty crazy punk, just from her interviews. But yeah, this is her track, For You I Hold My Breath. Yeah, let's hear it.

What's going on, Castlemaine? Turn up. Shout out to everyone listening right now. Hey, send a text. Or if you're overseas, send me a message on Instagram. I'll read it out.

We're chilling right now. That was Evgeny Kang with the song Marriage of Days. A really, really interesting blend of kind of traditional folky Indian music, but like post-rock. It's really kind of interesting and strange to me. I love that track. The, I don't know, always like hanging on the edge of the cliff, you know what I mean? Crazy progression. But shout out to Ma Langue La Première, Valentin, one of my really, really good friends from Toulouse. And he actually has, I mean, he makes appearances on a radio, on a really excellent radio show called LYL, and that's a Belgian-based radio. And he made a couple appearances and he played this track. And yeah, his show's amazing, a lot more interesting than mine. Check it out if you're into kind of avant-garde music. He puts you on game. Yeah, and before that was For You, I Hold My Breath by Lala Shwari. But next up, hey, we're going to be playing some straight up 80s pop. I've got some, you know, if you know me, I love a bit of 80s pop from time to time. It doesn't hurt. This is Show Me Heaven by Maria McKee. And after that is Tobyume by Susumu Yokota. He is a Japanese artist who makes kind of experimental electronic music, minimalist music. Yeah, pretty cool. Let's hear it.

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8: 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Love to have a chat. You just heard Show Me Heaven by Maria McKee, 80s pop stuff, and then after that was Tobume by Susumu Yokota. I think... 90s Japanese electronic music. I'm pretty sure 90s, maybe early 2000s. A lot of fun. We're switching it up right now. If you're, I like to start off with some chill stuff because I know there's still a lot of listeners off the last show, which is such a good show and very popular, so I know there's a lot of listeners. But, you know, it's Leo Rock, so you know we're going to be playing some crazy rap stuff. So next up, we got Sig Boy Rari. After that, we got Organ Tapes. We're going to be playing Pac Slim, Sar Baby, Real Young Phil, Bernel. We're about to go crazy in the building right now, but first up, we're just going to come with the real emotional vibes right here. This is Sig Boy Rari.
9: You know all these older guys older than me, and I see them doing it, you know, so I think it's cool. So, you know, my mama, you know, she wasn't able to give me everything I wanted, you know, far as clothing-wise and, you know, tennis shoe-wise. So I saw them out there getting it, so, you know, they put it in my head like, you know, I could get it too. You know, that fast money, and I care not to talk about it, but, you know, I got hooked up when I was young, like 15,

up around, you know, all these older guys older than me, and I see them doing it, you know, so I think it's cool. So, you know, my mama, you know, she wasn't able to give me everything I wanted, you know, far as clothing-wise and, you know, tennis shoe-wise. 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I mean, I care not to talk about it, but, you know, I got hooked up when I was young, like 15 years old.

0: You're listening to Leo Rock Radio. You already know, man. Come on. You just heard 30-round clip creation by Sick Boy Rari. I mean, come on, Sick Boy Rari. That's Black Cray, if you don't know. Black Cray, Sick Boy Rari, same person, just different kind of alter ego. Staple, very important artist from, like, early cloud rap, like, early 2010s cloud rap. Definitely check out Black Ray stuff. He's amazing. And he's still making amazing music today. He just dropped an album in 2025, like 2 months ago, which was really interesting. Still going. 10 years in the game. And then after that was Organ Tapes, Streets, off the album Into One Name. And, you know, Organ Tapes, fantastic artist. Kind of cloud rap adjacent too, a little bit nerdier. Definitely check out Into One Name. It's really fun. Next up, we got the one and only Earl Sweatshirt, one of the greatest of all times, you already know. Let's hear Mr. Earl with his song Serious Black, Au Revoir Dire, from 2023.
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0: And next up, we got Dancing by Pac Slim. 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
1: New beginning, I've been whipping while some niggas keep on class ditching. 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

0: 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The time is 10:57 right now. We're halfway through the mix. We're going crazy. We just went all in with Earl Sweatshirt, with The Alchemist, amazing producer. The Alchemist, legendary. He's been making music since forever. He produced for Mobb Deep, and now he's definitely rebirthed since the mid-2010s or late-2010s through this whole abstract rap scene with artists like, you know, Earl, Mike, and all that scene that's popping off. And still making music. And so, yeah, they did a collab album called Voir Dire in 2023. I highly recommend, if you're into old school hip-hop or new school hip-hop, that'll work either way. Then after that, we had Dancing by Pexlim, who is a Nigerian-Swiss artist. So great to see some interesting rappers coming out of Europe. Shout out Switzerland. And Dancing is just a fun dancing album. It's interesting because there's a bit of an African influence going on in there. So I love to see some African beats going on in the new gen scene, because I feel like there's a lack of traditionalism, you know, not like in a conservative way, like traditional rap. I mean, like traditional folk music. Like, I find it so interesting that like he's incorporating African elements into this very like new generation rap. So I love that. Shout out to Pexlim. After that was Sar Baby with Marsupial Superstars. And he was going crazy on the vocals there. I mean, underrated Atlanta rapper for sure. Like, a lot of big Atlanta rappers at the moment. But I feel like Sar Baby is kind of underrated. He dropped a good album this year. Last year, 2024. There you go. And then we're going to come with similar 2017 rap vibes. That actually reminds me of high school. And talking about high school, we got a couple messages here from some legends from high school, actually. And first one is from Isaac Cohen, saying, shout out from Bordeaux, France. Maybe you remember me. We went to high school together. You put me onto so much music back in the day. I guess Leo Rock Radio is the successor to those times. Stay goated. Shout out to Isaac Cohen. Of course I remember you. I love you. Legendary person. Put me onto a lot of great stuff too. Amazing, amazing times. And I've also got another message. This is in French, I'll translate it. This is from Noé Linné from Toulouse. He's saying, fais un big up à la bande de Toulouse et qu'on a hâte de venir te voir à Castlemaine pour faire un maxi podcast souvenir. He's saying, shout out all your mates from Toulouse. Can't wait to come to Castlemaine to do a big podcast. Yeah, shout out to Noé, shout out to everyone from Toulouse. But yeah, I was talking about high school. We got to play some Uzi, man. This is a classic, classic high school track right here. Do What I Want, let's go.
1: I'm on some shit, like,

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Like, you understand it. Well, you understand it if you're one of those people, right? If you're not, if you're like, oh, I don't know what the fuck he's talking about, this is not for you. This is not the music for you. But the rest of us, very much.

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You're listening to Main FM 94.9. It's Leah Rock Radio right now. Please send in a text at 04888 63186. We just heard Uzi, classic track, Do What I Want, of course. And then One Up by Real Young Phil, produced by Young Good, legendary Stockholm-based producer. And they've made a collab song. They've also made a collab DP. When was that? 2023. Fantastic collab EP between Real Young Phil and Young Good. Definitely go check that out. And next up, we got some classic French stuff once again. I mean, we're going to take it back to high school once again. I haven't been playing some 2017, 2018 joints since I've kind of started the show, but I guess now's the moment. So yeah, next up we got Kratos by Penel, Dans la Légende, legendary album, legendary song. Let's hear it.

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It's a beautiful week here in Castle, Maine. Jazz festival has started today. We got the main game coming up on Sunday. Miserable weather, but a lot of fun things going on, that's for sure. I'm having a lot of fun tonight. We're going to switch it up once again. We just had a crazy little rap segment, but we're going to chill out a bit. We're definitely entering the second part of the night. You heard Kratos, a song by Bernel, which is a French rap duo who started in the mid-2010s, and I'm assuming maybe still making music today. They haven't dropped anything since, 2020? Actually, they dropped a single 2 years ago, but they haven't been very active, but they're a very interesting duo from Paris. So I highly recommend it. The album Dans la Légende, if you haven't heard any French rap, that's probably definitely my starting point. And then after that was Somewhere, a track by ML Bush, who is a Danish singer, songwriter, producer, who's kind of making indie hypnagogic pop at the moment. That was from her album Suntub from 2022, I think. Suntub, yeah. Great artist, great Danish artist. Next up, we're going to listen to a bit of classical. We got Etude for Daydreamers 7 or 8 to be in before 9 by Stuart Greenbaum. Please send a text at 04888-63186. That'd be amazing. Love interacting and having little chats. Let's hear Etude for Daydreamers 7 by Stuart Greenbaum.

That was Etude for Daydreamers by Stuart Greenbaum. And yeah, just very, very enjoyable on the ears. Next up, we got some like insane music that I've discovered this week or 2 weeks ago. My homeboy Sam put me on game. Balinese folk music is insane. If you aren't tapped in, give it a listen. There's a lot of interesting albums out there, but I mean everything's pretty interesting. It's probably the most experimental form of folk, like traditional folk music I've ever heard, and it's kind of, theatrical. And there's like I know there's a lot of dancing and like puppeteering going on, and it's like court music kind of. There's kind of this baroque element to it, maybe a bit of if you're a Westerner, like if you're familiar with Steve Reich, that's something that you might think of when listening to this. It's pretty bloody insane and intense. It comes in and out, it's really interesting. I highly recommend it. But this is a song called Sekar Jepun by Gong Kebar of the Puri of Pelyatan. So yeah, let's hear this traditional Balinese track right here.

G'day, folks. 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
0: Man, man, man, man, man, man, man, man, man, man, man, man, man, man, man, man, man, man, man, man, man, man, man, man, man, man, man, man, man, man, man, man, man, man, man, man, man, man, man, man, man, man, man, man, man, man, man, man, man, man, man, man, man, man, man, man, man, man, man, man, man, man, man, man, man, man, man, man, man, man, man, man, man, man, man, man, man, man, man, man, man, man, man, man, man, man, man, man, man, man, man, man, man, man, man, man, man, man, man, man, man, man, man, man, man, man, man, man, man, man, man, man, man, man, man, man, man, man, man, man, man, man, man, man, man, man, man, man, man, man, man, man, man, man, man, man, man, man, man, man, man, man, man, man, man, man, man, man, man, man, man, man, man, man, man, man, man, man, man, man, man, man, man, man, man, man, man, man, man, man, man, man, man, man, man, man, man, man, man, man, man, man, man, man, man, man, man, man, man,

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One of those old-fashioned radios, black plastic telephone.

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0: Out where the river broke, the bloodwood and the desert oak, Holden wrecks and boiling diesels, steam in 45 degrees.
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0: Or will you scare the cockatoos from Kintore East to Yinamoo? The western desert lives and breathes in 45 degrees.
1: The time has come.
0: The time has come.
1: To say they're fair.
0: To say fear's fair.
1: To pay the rent.
0: To pay the rent.
1: To pay our share. The time has come.
0: The time has come.
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0: Coming up at the Cool Room of the Northern Arts Hotel on Friday, September 25, brother and sister duo Giles and Meg Dodsworth play traditional, contemporary and original folk. 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
2: Good morning, Little Bendigo.
3: That was unexpected. Good morning, Faraday.
2: Good morning, Faraday.
3: Yeah.
2: Faraday actually featured in the super quiz this week in The Express.
3: Fantastic. Mm. Got to love a question to which the answer is Faraday.
2: Yeah.
3: Was it where was the... Let's see if we can guess what the question was.
2: It won't be hard.
3: Was it where were the children abducted from?
2: No, it was way more simple than that.
3: And the teacher had a brave and daring escape. With the children.
2: What infamous incident occurred in Faraday infamous in 1973 incident. Or 1972?
3: Occurred in Faraday. So Faraday wasn't the answer then?
2: No, it was the abduction of the children from the primary school.
3: Oh, I see. Okay.
2: Good morning, Georgie. Good morning, listeners. This is Toby, and we're on Breakfast Epiphanies at Main FM.
3: Yeah, yeah.
2: 94.9, streaming at mainfm.org, and no longer Radiothon, but you can still subscribe to be eligible for the major prizes. Yay!
3: Yes, you can. Yes, you can. It's very exciting. So major prizes, of which there are many. Yeah, but I'll get the list.
2: But back to Faraday.
3: Obviously. Yeah.
2: I mean, the Faraday that it's named after, right, the famous inventor, was kind of doing some really interesting stuff with early electricity.
3: Yes.
2: A logarithmic dude, I believe.
3: Oh, yeah.
2: The Royal Society, kind of from his, brought himself up.
3: Right.
2: Although was... Like an autodidact, I should say.
3: Right.
2: But was a cousin? Was he not a cousin of the Darwins?
3: I could be wrong there.
2: Someone correct me.
3: Yeah.
2: Andrew, if you're listening, correct
3: and
2: me.
3: And was there a relationship with Ada?
2: Yeah, lovely. No.
3: Of the computers?
2: I think you might be right. Yeah, I don't know. Now I'm swimming beyond my
3: We're in deep waters.
2: Yeah. Shark-infested, troubled waters.
3: Yeah.
2: But yeah, interesting fellow Faraday, and interesting that they thought he would be a sort of an interesting person to name a place after, given, you know, Viscount Castlemaine, Lord Chewton, all these kind of high and mighty aristocrat names.
3: Yeah, and they went
2: names.
3: For a scientist.
2: And they went for
3: of
2: a scientist.
3: Lowly birth.
2: Yeah, and poor old Elphinstone falling off his horse and getting butchered in Kabul with his terrible gout.
3: Yeah.
2: I mean, really. Rough. Should have probably laid off the brandy.
3: Yeah.
2: But then there are a number of Elphinstones, right? And I wonder which one that town's named
3: after. Does it matter, though? Because, I mean, everyone's going to go,
2: we always think of that retreat from Kabul.
3: Yeah. That's the problem. Because Faraday could have been, you know, could have been Jane Faraday who had excellent beer.
2: Yeah.
3: You know?
2: Yeah.
3: Ran the pub. They went, we've got to name this place after our favourite person, the publican.
2: Oh, there's a good trivia quiz. What does the place name Harcourt have in common with the place name St Kilda?
3: I don't know.
2: Both named after boats.
3: Ah, well, I did know that about St Kilda.
2: Lady of St Kilda. Harcourt was the, I'm going to get this wrong, merchant steamer? No, not steamer, merchant clipper. Anyway, yeah, Harcourt. So obviously, Harcourt has an original place name in the UK, but there was a very famous boat.
3: Right.
2: Boaty people know about this stuff.
3: Right. Right.
2: Okay, so there we go with our toponymy for the morning.
3: Right. Okay, well, do you feel that's it? I mean,
2: there could be more coming. There could be more coming. Or we have a text, so I think we're being corrected already.
3: Yeah. It may have been.
2: No, these were from last night. Yeah. But just, I've got a lovely message.
3: Yeah.
2: Thank you, 422. Perfect tunes to start the long weekend. Thanks. Because it is a holiday today.
3: Yes, it is. Yes, it is, as I discovered

0: when I went to get the paper.
1: For the first time in 3.5 years, there will be no community lunch today.
0: Wow.
1: I know, we've done
0: Christmas Day,
1: we've done Good Friday, we've done Grand Final Day.
0: Yeah.
1: No, it's just well, no, we've got another event on Wednesday.
0: Oh, okay.
1: Which is a dinner and musical evening.
0: Oh, okay.
1: And I think the vibe of the crew was, let's put our energies into that.
0: Yeah. Fair enough.
1: Yeah.
0: Hardworking crew.
1: Very hardworking crew.
0: Putting on that lunch every second week.
1: Yep. Yep.
0: At the Anglican Church Hall.
1: Parish Hall, yep.
0: Yeah.
1: And always a tasty feed, but not today. So I've got better go down and put a sign on the door. I did put a thing up on social media, but a lot of the people don't read social media. No. So I guess people will have a nice walk.
0: Yeah.
1: Maybe I'll be there with like a sausage or something.
0: Right.
1: Just in
0: do
1: case.
0: A sausage sizzle out
1: maybe,
0: in front.
1: Yeah, maybe. Yeah. Mm. We did get donated a lovely barbecue.
0: Oh, okay.
1: From a friend and fellow traveller.
0: Yeah.
1: Around the corner. Beautiful, brand new barbecue. Like
0: wow.
1: A lovely. I know. People are so generous,
0: amazing.
1: Aren't they?
0: Yeah.
1: Mm.
0: Beautiful.
1: Mm, yes.
0: Has that come in handy? Have you done some barbecuing?
1: We have. We've done a couple of barbies.
0: Yeah.
1: When it's really warm, you know, there's a lovely oak tree out the side of the parish hall, sort of, which gives you, for those of you who like to spot a train, it's a magnificent place to watch the trains.
0: Oh, yes, it would be.
1: It would be.
0: Oh, yeah.
1: And did you know there is a certain class of train spotter who what they really love is watching a train go over a bridge and other traffic go under the bridge.
0: Right.
1: I mean, a train going under is like North Melbourne.
0: I remember you saying to me about the glories of European cities where they still have trams and where you get the thrill of watching two trams pass each other in a narrow street.
1: And if you stick your arm out the window, you can pull the washing off the line. And with you.
0: Yeah, and if only we had trams on, you know, Little Collins Street.
1: Oh, yeah.
0: Yeah. We could get our own here, run them up and down Mechanics Lane. Is that your secret plan? They're going to unveil the new Frederick Street and there's going to be a tram that runs 30 metres and then back again.
1: So
0: I like your thinking.
1: My dear friend Richard, and Richard, if you're listening, good morning to you. Richard's a painter, a local painter, and he's painted lots of lovely scenes around Castlemaine. And when I got on council, I commissioned a painting of the market building because that's just so magnificent. And Richard also loves to paint trains and trams. He loves fixed rail.
0: Yep.
1: Like he travels around the world to paint. He's been all over the world to paint trams.
0: He's our
1: and
0: man.
1: Trains.
0: Okay.
1: And I have this running joke with him. So what does the Castlemaine tram that's going past the market building look like? Is it the German one that's all very serious, bong, bong? Or is it the French one that's kind of and very sort of suave? Or is it like an old W-class rattling along?
0: Mm.
1: You know, I wonder. A cable tram, perhaps.
0: A cable tram.
1: Mm.
0: Wow.
1: A cable tram that runs from, like, Campbell's Creek up to...
0: Yeah.
1: I don't know where it goes.
0: Does it matter?
1: Yeah. Bendigo.
0: All
1: the way.
0: Just smash it out.
1: Up to West Wyalong.
0: Yeah.
1: A massive cable.
0: Yeah.
1: A horse-drawn omnibus. We once had lots of horse-drawn omnibuses. There was a horse-drawn...
0: Is that the plural? Omnibus.
1: Omnibus. That sounds more like a verb form. But anyway, how are you going? Omnibus. No, there was a horse-drawn omnibus that used to take people from the Bex Imperial Hotel site.
0: Oh, yeah.
1: And then it would stop at the Cobb & Co. hub, which is Urquhart and Mostyn Street which is no longer there.
0: Right.
1: And then it would go out to your gaff, to the corner of Golden Point Road and the highway. To the pleasure gardens there, of which you will still see the remains of some lovely exotic plants, including that magnificent sessile oak, or is it a common oak? I think it's a common oak.
0: Right.
1: Extraordinary spreading oak.
0: And we were always told as kids that those out in Golden Point Road, the pleasure gardens, there were the terraces, the remnants of the terraces. Is that what you're talking about?
1: Yeah, so really on it's that corner, so the old British and American Hotel site.
0: Oh, okay, no, that's not where I was thinking.
1: But behind there. So okay. So we're thinking the corner of Golden Point Road and Main Road.
0: Yeah. Sort of opposite Lawson's Bridge. No, I was thinking much further up where the unicorn sheep is.
1: Oh, weren't they Chinese market gardens?
0: Oh, market gardens were they? I thought they were tea gardens or something. I can't remember what we were talking
1: about. Yeah. Yep. I was actually up at the res the other day doing one of my little videos I do for the council website, talking about the so-called Super El Nino, which is apparently coming, and just reflecting on what a lovely place the res will be once again this summer. And it was lovely, actually, for early September. Met so many people out there, just kind of, you know, some swimming, some sort of just perambulating.
0: Chilling.
1: And look, by the way, people, if you're not a teenager, it's a lovely time to go to the res because you're okay to go around to the teenager's side.
0: All right.
1: Because they're not there yet.
0: Yeah, right. Okay.
1: I mean, you know how awkward and weird it is if you ever swim and you end up, wrong place. Not for me. I'm swimming back.
0: That's right.
1: Yep.
0: Yeah, great. That's good to know.
1: You do you, I'll do me.
0: Yeah. They give you that look.
1: Very clear. And as we did when we were teenagers.
0: Absolutely.
1: But look, it was lovely and it was interesting to see just how many people were. And this I'm going to use kind of council comms speak, engaging with that lovely facility. Oh, God, this is me. Yeah. I could get a job in local government. Yeah, it really was. Because, I mean, you often know, like, the res in wintertime, you might have people in their wet weddies having a swim. Mm. Or there's usually some dude in a ute with his dog.
0: Yeah.
1: You know. Yep. Maybe fishing.
0: I don't know.
1: Thinking about fishing.
0: Rethinking that because...
1: Yeah.
0: Are there any?
1: Redfin. There's redies in there. Yep.
0: Yep.
1: Interesting. This spring, just so lovely. So much life out there. Had a little dip and the water was... You know how normally, even in summer, it'll be warm the first foot or two and then quite chilling.
0: Cold. Yep.
1: Yeah, cold. Yep. So... At the moment, you've got about 3 inches of warm and then bone-chilling cold. Didn't deter my 11-year-old daughter and her mate, though.
0: No.
1: Nothing.
0: They don't feel cold at that age.
1: They don't.
0: Except when it's convenient and then they whinge about it. Mostly they don't feel it. Actually, further downstream from there, down at the monster meeting site, I was out walking and the creek is running and there was a couple of parent ducks and a little creche of about 13, I think, ducklings going along the side of the creek on the other side from me where I was walking. Yeah, it was really cute. They were finding a spot and then they found a little spot. It was quite steep, the banks of the creek there, so they struggled to find a spot. But they found a spot and they herded all the little chicks up onto the little ducklings up onto the bank there and safely.
1: Is that the correct... And a little peck. Collective noun, a creche of ducklings?
0: Well, apparently when it's like a mix of families, you know, so that, again, I am not a specialist in this area, but I believe that's
1: what... Non-specialist warning, people.
0: Yeah, non-specialist warning. Special raconteur, I feel, is in the building. That a couple of, you'll get, you know, parent ducks, and it won't necessarily be their ducklings, but they, the ducklings of the...
1: Yeah.
0: Of the flock.
1: Yeah.
0: Will all bunch together and you'll have sometimes more than two, but yeah, some parents and a bunch of ducklings. Yeah.
1: A creche.
0: And that's known as a creche.
1: Oh, but, lovely. Isn't that beautiful?
0: It may be just colloquial, not official. The vernacular.
1: Well, we like things vernacular here. And speaking of vernacular, this is Peter and Ryan have been in touch. With their excellent EP. This is a local band called Tender Chook.
0: Yeah, right.
1: We all remember fondly. Well, vegetarians might not, but...
0: Oh, no. I remember. Yeah,
1: yeah, Tender Chook. Yeah. And their seasoning. Boy, they weren't afraid of the salt shaker. Beautiful chooks, you know. And while there are lots of other lovely chickens to be bought in town, I do miss the Tender Chook. Mm. And I'm really happy that Peter and Ryan...
0: And I think they have a friend as well. I think Peter and Ryan and friend.
1: Yeah.
0: Because I think they, They went from being a 2 to a 3, I believe. Anyway, we can sort that out.
1: We can. So this is appropriate for 7:45 on a Friday public holiday morning. This is called You Make the Coffee from Tender Chook.

0: Oh, yeah.
1: Yeah, that's fantastic. Thank you, Tender Chook. And yeah, thank you for making the coffee.
0: Effie and Chris proud.
1: Yeah.
0: Morning, Effie and Chris, if you're listening down there in Campbell's Creek.
1: Brilliant.
0: Yeah.
1: We enjoyed that. Thanks for sending that into us too. That was a
0: We'll play some more in coming weeks. Mm. Yes. And this must be the first time. Is there no Castlemaine mail this morning?
1: I could not obtain one.
0: No.
1: I could see them sitting outside the newsagents and the supermarket. But far be it from me to just, you know, rip that open and take one and leave the money.
0: Yeah.
1: So I did not.
0: That ship has sailed. That's a young person's game.
1: It is, yeah. Well, they might not leave the money. At least I'd leave the money.
0: Mm.
1: Yeah. But,
0: back in the days when the dairy delivery people would very kindly leave milk out for young people on their way home from nightclubs at dawn. Yeah, sometimes some orange juice.
1: Yes. Yes. Actually, I have a very strong memory of getting a carton of chocolate milk.
0: Oh, yeah.
1: And an orange juice.
0: Farmers Union?
1: No. This was in Italy.
0: Oh, okay.
1: In Pisa, to be precise. Mm. Doing some mad, you know, stop off to check out the Leaning Tower of Pisa at 5 a.m., because it was on the way to somewhere else, and it was like we had this ridiculous itinerary, myself and my travelling companion, who is also a part-time local here, actually, Jarrah Wadsworth, whose dad, Tim Wadsworth, listeners might know, might even be a listener. Hello, Tim.
0: I know another Jarrah, and good morning, Jarrah, and good morning, Jarrah.
1: Okay, and Jarrah and I, we were doing a bit of mad backpacking on the trains, and our schedule meant that we could. I think we were going from like Naples to Florence, which is a long overnight trip, and we jumped off the train at Pisa to go and have a look at the Leaning Tower. So
0: well,
1: we got
0: as
1: off.
0: You do,
1: yeah,
0: I mean,
1: indeed,
0: come on, mate.
1: Yeah. But the only way we could see it was at 5 o'clock in the morning, and of course, there's nothing open. And we were starving and very, very poor. I just want to emphasise that.
0: Mm.
1: We were backpacking on about $5 a day. And
0: which you could do then.
1: You could almost do. You could do it by sleeping on the trains. I had a Eurail pass, you'd sleep on the trains.
0: Oh, so you had tickets?
1: I had a Eurail pass.
0: Oh, okay.
1: Yeah. Yeah. Step
0: you
1: up from...
0: You weren't dodging the conductors.
1: No, not at that point.
0: Yeah.
1: Okay. Not until my Eurail pass expired. And then I won't name them, but someone who was listening, not Jarrah, was over there with me as well, and used her considerable drafting skills from working in the architect's office, because they have to fix plans, right?
0: Mm.
1: So if you work in the architect's office, you in those days, nowadays it's all computers, but back in the day, in the 80s, everything was by hand. And if you made a mistake, if the architect made a mistake in their drawings, they had all kinds of techniques to fix it, most of which involved a scalpel.
0: Yeah.
1: And a very sharp pencil or pen, a kind of sharp pen. You know what I mean? Anyway, so this person I was travelling with took to my Eurail pass with a very sharp pocket knife and whatever pen or pencil we had to hand, and did a beautiful job of redoing the dates on it.
0: Oh, lovely.
1: Yeah. Mm. I mean, if they checked it against, I think there was some other thing they could have checked it against, it would have been wrong, but if I just flashed it, it looked right.
0: They didn't have SCMODs back then.
1: No, there was no beeping of the ticket against the thing, so got away with that for a few more weeks, which is all I needed.
0: Mm.
1: But yeah, at this point in time, no, I had a valid ticket, but no money for food. Anyway, we were walking to see the Leaning Tower of Pisa, which we saw, and I've got some great photos.
0: And at Lent?
1: It was leaning like a beauty, and I've actually got a photo of my dear friend Jarrah sitting under the Leaning Tower of Pisa, leaning forward, leaning forward to accommodate the lean, with said milk or orange juice, whatever it was, clutched in hand that we'd swiped from outside a shop on the way there. We just thought, oh, this is our lucky day, because we were so hungry and thirsty.
0: So if that was your orange juice or chocolate milk, text us in.
1: Yeah.
0: We might be able to...
1: We're sorry. I'm sorry.
0: Offer an apology.
1: But, you know, it was life-saving.
0: I'll tell you what's life-saving for me. And good morning, Ange, if you're listening. Thinking about some of those lovely songs from 1920s Germany.
1: Ah, yeah.
0: This is okay. By Mir bist du schön, Zero Leander. You're on Main FM.

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0: Oh, that's a lovely public holiday morning song.
1: I know. Mm. Oh, man. I went through this stage about 20 years ago of just buying old Weimar, Berlin, German records at op shops. And that one was on a cover called Die Duftestadt, meaning the city of the lovely air. Or there's this idea of Berlin in the 20s, the Berlin Duft, like the air of Berlin, like okay. this idea of the vibe. But right. the actual air, yeah. but the vibe, as it were. Mm. Extraordinary work. And, of course, a lot of those, because so many of those musicians ended up in Britain and France and especially America after the Holocaust, they got translated, you know, into English. So we have English language versions of them,
0: right.
1: which
0: yeah,
1: are
0: yeah.
1: lovely, yeah. beautiful. Yeah. And I mean, a good example of that, of course, is the Throopney Opera, yeah. where lots of those songs, Cabaret is an American production, but drawing on that tradition, that Weimar tradition. Which, interestingly, does feed into rock and roll. Like, you hear it in Dylan, you hear it in some of the 60s folk movement. Mm. Anyway, I don't know, the rabbit hole. There's so much of that beautiful music is in English, but... And we'd all grown up with that as kids of the 20th century, like, in a sort of the background, right? Mm. That kind of pop orchestra sound of Kurt Weill and those amazing greats from Berlin. But... for me, in my sort of 30s, I guess I was, 20s, 30s, it was so exciting to find the originals and to listen to, you know, like when you're used to a song or a poem or a prose, whatever, in one language and you know it's been translated and then you hear it and it's an original. And even if you don't follow the language, just the meter and the poetry, and to hear Lotta Lenya and these guys sing these songs. Mm. I mean, just on the Throopney Opera, it's magnificent in English. It's Knife is just beautiful. It works well. And the irony, of course, is it's about London, but it's in German. But to hear it in the German, even when you don't follow the language, it's just the poetry. Like, you know, Bert Brecht, wow. Mm. I mean, what a team, Bert Brecht and Kurt Weill. Yeah. I mean, anyway, sorry, I cut you off.
0: No, I was going to say, there was a movie a few years back and it was about the making of Nosferatu, the vampire, the Dracula story.
1: Can I just say, my friend Quinny, shout out to you, Quinny, he had a 1989 Ford Falcon whose name was Nosferatu.
0: Oh, nice.
1: Yeah, nice. And it deserved that name to it. Yeah. It was the devil himself. Anyway, please go on about Nosferatu.
0: Yeah, so there was a movie, and if memory serves, it was set in that period in Berlin, which I think is when that's when Nosferatu, the original, would have been made, the really spooky one, you know. I mean, God love Bela Lugosi, but the Hammer version, you know, it was hammed up, you know. It was the version that we know, the version that became the classic, you know, Halloween mask kind of vampire with the big widow's peak and all of that. That's Bela Lugosi. Mm. The much earlier version on film was that Nosferatu, and terrifying, you know, the image of the vampire with bald, with the pointy ears, the bat-like ears sticking out to the side, much spookier than Bela Lugosi, and not at all, you know, sexy. Like, this is a spooky German version. And the making of that movie was somebody sort of imagined a story about the making of that movie, that they found, like, the real Dracula, you know. The director didn't tell the rest of the crew that this person that they'd found, this sort of ingenue, but, you know, this naive actor, was actually the vampire. Wow. And he was knocking off members of the crew.
1: Wow.
0: So, but it's set in that period in the 20s. So it's an absolute treat of a movie if you seek it out.
1: And of course, you know, we think about M and Metropolis.
0: Yes, of course.
1: De Blauwengel.
0: Yeah.
1: Like, even De Blauwengel is a strange story, The Blue Angel. Those movies, you know, it's so extraordinary. And you'd know more because you actually studied German expressionist cinema at uni, didn't you?
0: Yeah.
1: I unfortunately didn't, just with Desolé. However, I did pick up from watching those movies the extraordinary use of special effects in the time, like the use of chiaroscuro, of shadow. And in Nosferatu, the use of shadow right, to build that. I mean, look, and shower scene from Psycho also uses that. I mean, it's very different and much higher grade film, but they're such imaginative filmmakers.
0: Well, film, I mean, at that time, film was seen as a way of doing those special effects. It wasn't. I think that's, look, I'm sure there were different versions of it, but I guess we imagine that it was a, you know, going from painting to photography to film was this kind of line of, you know, trying to increase the realism of the image. But it wasn't that at all. In my understanding of it, or my reading of it, my interpretation, if you like, was that it was just another art form. And especially, you remember we went to see the Magic Lantern presentation down.
1: Shouts to you, Castleman Historical Society.
0: Yeah. Where, again, you know, it was manipulating the image to create, a feeling of movement, but not necessarily realism.
1: Yeah.
0: And that then, you know, led into other kinds of sort of ways of having multiple images, you know, flick books and things like that, and then movies, you know, film. And that early cinema was really much more creative. I don't think it really mattered that you could see the hand of the cinematographer in the movie, in a sense. It was about creating, like, magic, you know, having someone disappear, because you could do that. You could just cut a film, you know, and then remove the actor and then start again. And when you look at those early movies, like, The Rocket to the Moon or whatever it's called, and they're all often about fantasy and magic and surrealist imagery, and very much so with the German expressionist, you know.
1: Well, you think about the creative pond they're swimming in, and you think about, you know, you know, Dali and the Cubists and so on.
0: Yeah.
1: But it's interesting, because there's a slight disjunction there that maybe it just came to mind that of course the daguerreotype photographers and those late 19th century, initially French but then, you know, British photographers were very much about trying to capture a realist form, and yet cinema really took it in a different direction.
0: Yeah.
1: You're quite right. Yeah, it's so interesting. And even if we think about the works of like, say, those early, the 1930s films of the Third Reich, you know, and like the one of Nuremberg, the rally at Nuremberg. And again, it's, I mean, it's terrifying to watch now, of course, for us, because we know the freight of that history. But but again, the way simple effects are used, like the use of shadow and light,
0: and the Soviet cinema as well, you know.
1: Yeah.
0: I remember studying that as well, you know, and the propagandist cinema. Yeah, it was great for that as well. But that came out of this much more creative bent of early cinema.
1: Georgie, I've got another one for you.
0: Yeah.
1: This is the great Lotta Lenya singing the Jenny song from Die Drei Groschen Oper.
0: Excellent.
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0: beautiful.
1: Yeah.
0: I mean, so good to hear.
1: Lotta Lenya. It's just extraordinary, yeah. There's a few cool things coming up. Halloween's going to be a jolly big day this year. I know it's a while off.
0: Yeah, because it's a Saturday, isn't it?
1: It is a Saturday.
0: Fringe party up at the jail.
1: There's the fringe party up at the jail.
0: Dust off your spring ball costume. Very convenient.
1: I might be Goth Whitlam again.
0: You might be Goth Whitlam again.
1: I probably
0: won't go as the Codex Argentius again, because it was fun. It was fun, I know, but it was a bit awkward and in a crowded space.
1: Yeah.
0: It was a bit pointy.
1: Yes.
0: And can I say that I apologise to anyone whose costume snagged on the rough ends of the timber framing of my Codex Argentius, because I did not get the rasp out. I did get the rasp out, but not adequately.
1: Okay.
0: Yeah.
1: Also, there's Golden Wellness Festival at the Sunken Oval, which will be a lot of fun.
0: Oh, okay. Yeah. Yep. And then, of course, there's...
1: Trick and treating. Trick or treating.
0: Yeah. Yeah.
1: I think anyone does a trick, though, right? Like,
0: well... It's awkward these days.
1: In America, do people do tricks?
0: I don't know. It's surprising that it started in America. What with them being so litigious? You know? And I'm pretty sure the age of criminal responsibility is quite low there.
1: Maybe it was all a ruse from some ambitious lawyers.
0: Yeah.
1: I mean, you've got a conspiracy theory around the origins of modern Halloween, text us in.
0: 0488 63 186. We are here live in the studio because we always are, even on public holidays.
1: Even on public holidays.
0: Yeah. You got to start your long weekend somehow, and we're trying to get you going. Well, you know, or soothe you if you've woken up early, annoyingly, even though it's a public holiday and you should have had a sleep in. You can just listen to us and go, yeah, I'm kicking back. I'm listening to Breakfast Epiphanies. Awesome. But do text in. It's a little bit quiet on the text line.
1: Well, everyone's sleeping in.
0: Oh, yeah. Good point. Well,
1: it's a funny old public holiday, this one, isn't it?
0: Yeah.
1: Can I just say...
0: Show day. It's show day.
1: Yeah.
0: It used to be show day.
1: It used to be show day.
0: Yeah.
1: So one of the joys I remember of the Friday before the grand final, when I used to be a city worker in Melbourne, was... the grand final parade of the teams through town.
0: Yeah.
1: And it was the one, for me anyway, and I could be wrong, I'm sure there were other days, but for me, I was working up on King Street, up on the corner of Little Lawns, and lots of office workers up there.
0: What on earth were you doing up there?
1: Languages Corporation, Aboriginal Languages Corporation, were up there, Koori Heritage Trust.
0: Yep.
1: I was there for years. And anyway, what I loved about it so much, Georgie, was that at sort of, I don't know, it started like at lunchtime or something, and everyone, and it wasn't just my kind of organisation, it was everywhere, like all the law officers, everyone, like all of us shirted, white-shirted people with our ties and sandwiches would come down to Bourke Street and stand there and look at the parade, and there'd be beer drunk, you know,
0: there'd be
1: ciggies burning.
0: Yeah.
1: It was just this lovely afternoon of just relax, and it was like... No boss expected anyone back after, maybe, but it was always a party. It was lovely. Like, you know, at least where I worked, the managers would always put on some cakes and tea and coffee. And it was just such a lovely day to be at work in the city. It was like the one day of the year where, see, this kind of sounds a bit naff, but it was like the city workers' day, right? Because we're all kind of in our kind of chicken coop offices all the time. It's lovely. Like, working in the city is really great. But, you know, it gets tiresome.
0: Yeah.
1: And it was so lovely just to come out on the street and just be with your white-shirted brothers and sisters. And even if you didn't give a stuff about the footy or if there were two foreign teams, it didn't matter. You know, it was just like this great day. Like, and everyone looked forward to Grand Final Parade Day because it was still a work day, but everyone knew that after lunch it was all bets were off, you know?
0: My favourite... my best parade, my special raconteur story of parades and work days was also, well, it wasn't grand final, but I mentioned before that grand final public holiday basically used to be show day, the holiday for the Royal Melbourne Show. And there would be a show, a holiday. It was kind of messy because there'd be holidays sporadically all over the state for the individual regional shows.
1: Yeah.
0: And the smaller towns, you didn't actually get to take a holiday. You know, you might have to go with the local town. And then it's the same thing with Cup Day, right? Anyway.
1: Yeah, it is still, I think. Yeah. Like, do we do Bendigo Cup Day or Melbourne? I forget.
0: Yeah, I don't even know.
1: But Bendigo, they do Bendigo Cup Day.
0: Yeah, and Kyneton, they do Kyneton Cup Day. It's very confusing. It's on a different day. But I do remember there was a parade down Barker Street when I was working in the Oriental Bank Chambers in Our Father, which art in Castlemaine, which was then Remington & Co. solicitors. And the reception desk looked straight out through that arched window onto Barker Street. But the thing was, the reception desk had a very high sort of half wall, so that the clients couldn't see all the paperwork on the desk, you know, for privacy reasons. And what it meant, though, was that when you were sitting at the desk, you didn't have a clear view over it, but your view of the street was kind of cut off at about shoulder level.
1: So you're like a meerkat.
0: Yeah, yeah. So you could just sort of see, like, if someone was walking past, you might be able to see their head if they were tall. Cars you generally couldn't see. So I'm sitting there and I was just gazing out of the window, you know, it's quiet afternoon, Friday afternoon. And lo and behold, what goes past the window? An elephant. An elephant floats past the window. And I just...
1: Wow.
0: By the time I stood up to see what was going on, it had gone and I couldn't see anything. And then a little while later, some more vehicles went past and it was the circus.
1: So it was an actual elephant, and was there a baghoot?
0: An actual elephant. I couldn't see one. So it looked to me, it looked to me like just an elephant floating past. Of course, it was on some kind of vehicle being... So it wasn't like... If I'd seen it walking past, I would have just seen the top of it, you know. Like, I wouldn't have seen as much of it. But I saw kind of a whole elephant just float past the window. It was fantastic. It stuck with me forever. It was such a moment, you know, to just look up and see an elephant float past the window.
1: Hard to top that one.
0: Yeah.
1: So here's a little more lovely music. This one also from Kurt Weill. Everyone will know this. And this is from the Violin Concerto version. You're on Breakfast Epiphanies on Main FM on this holiday, Friday of the 25th. Of September. It's a 8:15, a little bit past, but I mean, who cares? The kids aren't at school. There's no buses, you know. Put the coffee on. Kurt, here we go.

0: And that, of course, is the incomparable Lotta Lynya singing Mackie Messa, or as we know in English, Mac the Knife, which I was just reflecting off air to my co-host how the story of that is that they'd written the opera. And they were even at the point of doing, you know, they're doing the rehearsals, probably even in dress. And the producer of the show said, yeah, look, it's really great, really loving this. You know, it's really cool. But, you know, I think it needs a kind of an overture. It needs something that pulls it all together. It needs another song. And the legend is that Kurt Weill went away and knocked that up with Bert Brecht in about an hour or two.
1: Incredible.
0: Mac the Knife. Incredible. And yet that's probably the most famous song from that whole oeuvre.
1: And it's
0: extraordinary too. And you think about the music of that, and Ange, if you're listening, I think this will jam with you. Like, when you listen to all the songs, it's an opera, right? It's a lot of music. But that Mac the Knife, Mackie Messa, pulls together all the threads. But not just of musically, but also the vibe of that, whatever it is, 19th century Cockney London, and the terror of the murderer, of the knife murderer, and the hopeless attraction that she has to him to Mac the Knife.
1: But, you know, not that's, like, it seems incredible and miraculous, but then again, you know, if they've got the whole opera in their heads, to then take that next step, pull it all together and write that song isn't actually creatively not that surprising in a way.
0: No, indeed, it's not. Yeah. You know, it's not. Yeah, it's brilliant. It is extraordinary. It's like those stories you hear about Bob Dylan knocking up, like, Tangled Up in Blue in 15 minutes in the back of a cab or whatever. And you think, yeah, okay, so he's a genius. But actually, he's already written 10 songs of that album. So it's sort of natural that something beautiful comes out. Cyndi Lauper, time after time. Exactly. So the producers on that record are saying, hey, need another song. And word has it that Cyndi and her songwriter just banged it out in 20 minutes or half an hour or something. Incredible. And it's an astonishing song time after time, something that we still celebrate to this day.
1: Yes.
0: A couple of text messages. So thank you, everyone. And on Halloween, of course. Thanks, 553. Halloween didn't start in America. No. All Hallows Eve, of course, is a very old Christian tradition. Just commercialise it. It has Irish roots. Yeah, I'm sure it does have Irish roots. And now there's a cool question. Does it have Irish roots as in the Celtic church tradition, or is it a Roman church tradition? So is this pre-St. Cuthbert or post-Cuthbert? Yeah. Anyway, there's one to think about.
1: There is one to think about.
0: Yeah. And maybe someone knows. Text us in. But I think too, like, Irish roots, but doesn't Halloween also have continental expression as well?
1: I would have thought so. All Hallows Eve.
0: I mean, All Hallows Eve and All Saints Day and All Hallows Eve is still a thing in the established churches.
1: Oh, yeah.
0: like very Michael much so. Mass or something.
1: Yeah.
0: And good morning to you, B&J. It was lovely to see you down the street the other day.
1: Lovely to pass you on the road cycling a couple of weeks
0: keen
1: ago,
0: cyclist.
1: By the
0: well,
1: way.
0: We know how.
1: Yeah.
0: what was that story?
1: Yeah. That's always the thing when you're out cycling, especially if it's on a hill and you're going rushing down the hill very fast, and the people coming up the hill are going, of course, very, very slow because they're going up a hill. And they've got time to sort of spot you, but not for very long. And you do that classic kind of double take of, oh, is that you? Oh, yeah, right. Hi, as you go past. Yeah.
0: That happened to me the other day with our dear friend Kate from the theatre company.
1: Oh, yeah.
0: And I was driving out of Lloyd Street, heading home at about 6 o'clock from work. And I saw this familiar figure walking up Lloyd Street. And so I naturally did the little smile and a wave, not realising it was Kate until she'd kind of passed me, and then we both realised who each other were, and we just kind of like rictus grin, smile and wave as we went. So good morning, Kate, if you're listening. It was lovely to see you. I'm sorry I did. It's been so long.
1: I don't know if you have this, Toby. I'm sure you do in spades, being, you know, in the role that you're in. But I have this habit of whenever I'm going into like a any public space around town, my head is just on a swivel because I don't want to offend anyone. Like if there's someone there that I know, which there will be. I mean, we all know so many people, right? And we're going to always run into people that we know. I'm always kind of doing that thing as I enter and as I leave of like, check, check, check, check. Is there someone here that I like? Not just the random people that you kind of, you know, you're not going to say hello to necessarily because, you know, you just... They're there, you're there, that's cool. You don't maybe don't know them that well. But the people that you do know reasonably well, you know, to give that wave and a smile. It's such a habit now. It's like the habit of, you know, when you get off a train and you do the look back, right? You stand up, you move away from your seat, you do the look back. Have I left anything behind? And now I do this kind of the check, the head on a swivel check. Oh, is there anyone here that I need to acknowledge before I... go, because I just don't want to be rude.
0: I just smile at everyone.
1: I think that's the best. And, I think that is the best.
0: I had a listening post yesterday. I do one every month, usually at the Safeway, the Woolies, and at the IGA, the Maxi. Although looking forward to getting up outside the IGB now. Oh, nice. It's warming up a bit.
1: Yeah.
0: And the reason we do, as councillors, listening posts at the supermarkets is because... it's really often hard to get feedback, positive, negative, anything, from young parents, like 25 to 40-year-olds.
1: Way too busy.
0: And so, but if you're out the front of the Woolies and they've got an issue with their rubbish collection or a pothole, man, they will tell me. And we love that because it's so hard. So, but anyway, school holidays, it's a different thing, right? So... we set up out the front of the market building or just in the shade beside the market building. And, man, I love this place. I met so many amazing people. And some people had some criticisms. But yesterday, I think the sun was shining, you know, it's that time of year. Everyone was just so lovely. They're like, oh, I love this town. I love what you're doing with this. I love what so-and-so is doing with that. Maybe you could do this a bit better. But by the way, I love this thing. And so many people, it was just one of those weird sort of moments where I met so many people who had just moved to the Shire in the last 5 years. And one, they were astonished that they had a meet the mayor thing just in the street, which is not that weird. In the country, that's quite normal. But in the city, you don't.
1: I've had people remark on that to me too.
0: And so many people who have moved here from all over the place, like people from Brisbane and Sydney and obviously Melbourne, Tassie, South Australia, all over moving to Castlemaine and just saying how, and this is a bit of a Castlemaine-centric observation, but I'm sure it applies to the rest of the Shire, just how much they love this town and how much it means to them to be in a community. And the story came from a few people about how, you know, because I'd often ask people, I was just like, well, what brought you here? Like, what attracted you? And so many of them, it was that same story. Oh, I had a friend who was living here and I came for a weekend. And we went to like something, whatever thing you want, like, you know, whatever event. And by the end of the weekend, I'd met like half a dozen really amazing people, and I'd connected with some other people that knew someone who knew someone and knew someone. And then over the next 12 months, I just kept looking at real estate and found a place, and now I'm so happy to be here. And I want to get involved. Give me some ideas of what sort of voluntary organisations need help. Well, you've come to the right person. so that was a really lovely day yesterday. Thanks everyone who came and had a yarn with us.
1: Lovely.
0: A couple of

0: two in the running, the Bunyipan in Malden.
1: Right.
0: Which is of great significance to lots of communities, including First Nations crew. And the other one is a magnificent Indian bean tree at the south end of Lake Joanna in the Botanical Garden. Now, that Indian bean tree is Indian as in from the southern states of the USA, and she's currently in her winter dormancy.
1: Right.
0: But we're not.
1: No.
0: It was lovely to be down there and to hug her. Mm. I wanted to get out to the Bunyipan, but just didn't have the time. You see, we need that tram to Malden.
1: Yeah, we really do.
0: Or maybe a rail motor.
1: Yes.
0: A walker rail motor.
1: Ooh, nice.
0: Or like the one in Yorkshire. Have you heard this story in Yorkshire?
1: No.
0: I don't know how true this is. This was something that came up on like a rail enthusiast's Facebook page. Mm-hmm. So, you know, grain of salt. Mm. But the story goes, and the story's a good one. Mm. The story goes that a couple of dudes that worked at one of the plants in northern England, one of the car plants, I think maybe Nissan, because they do the Leaf there, right, and the Qashqai. Mm-hmm. And these guys, I think they retired, but they were really hip with, like, really hip with battery technology.
1: Right.
0: Got active, and there's some branch line somewhere in northern England that's been reopened with a fully automated solar battery-powered rail motor.
1: Oh,
0: I know.
1: How smart is that?
0: In Yorkshire, solar-powered train.
1: Yeah, right.
0: I mean, if you can do it in a solar-powered train in Yorkshire, you could do New Zealand.
1: Yeah. Yeah, that's a great idea. Imagine that, like just a little single carriage running out to Malden and back. Yep.
0: Like you turn up at a platform, you tap a thing, it tells the thing to stop there, you get on, you know. You could have an awesome local volunteer as your tour guide.
1: Oh, you know, I love it.
0: Tim, good morning to you.
1: Yeah.
0: Hey, here's a thing.
1: Yeah.
0: Thank you, 299. I've just bought an expensive collectible vinyl album that is still sealed.
1: Ooh.
0: Now, this is an important one for lovers of vinyl.
1: Yeah.
0: Just bought an expensive collectible vinyl album that is still sealed. This seems a bit pointless because I'm not going to open it. So is it pointless? So I've done the same thing. Right?
1: Is it a gatefold? Because if you can't see
0: that's the question, 299. Is it a gatefold?
1: Yeah, because if it's a gatefold and you can't, if you're not going to open it to see the artwork and the, I don't know. And do you have another old vinyl version of it? Because, I mean, there's two things here. One is the artwork on the album. Well, if you can see that through the seal already, like it's not a gatefold, and you can see both sides, then that's probably fine. And then if you've also got another vinyl copy so you can have the experience of listening to the vinyl version of that music, well, then you've got that covered.
0: Yeah,
1: you've really got the two main parts of the experience already covered. You probably don't need to open it. I don't think it's pointless. I think it's lovely to have it.
0: And it depends. Is it an investment? Like, let's say you've got yourself a copy of Thriller, right?
1: Mm.
0: Some sort of like cool sort of limited edition release that was sealed.
1: Yeah.
0: Then I can see why, you know.
1: Yeah.
0: Wu-Tang Clan, the single CD. You know, you've heard about the Wu-Tang produced a single CD of an album, just one edition.
1: Right, okay, that's,
0: And there's a whole lot of controversy because it recently sold, right?
1: Yeah.
0: And the person who bought it, millions of dollars, right? There's this controversy because the person who bought it claims that it has been listened to, so it wasn't actually well. but it's an interesting one. Thanks, 299. I wonder what the album was. I mean, the thing is, too, about that, like, I had this stage of kind of when I was getting into all that Weimar Berlin music, and I found this record in an op shop. It just had the best cover. It was Robbie Delgado and his orchestra called Ay Caramba. I loved the cover so much that I put it on the wall of my share house for about a year before my flatmate said, hey, we should play that. I'm like, yeah, that's a great idea. Let's put it on. And it was one of the best records I've ever heard. It's still one of my favourite albums. So if you've not heard the record 299, maybe whack it.

0: on your wall for a while, yeah. and then just open it up,
1: yeah.
0: you know?
1: Yeah.
0: And a message to from 269, thank you. Yes, please, Toby, come to IGB, Fresh Fruit or Gringos for listening post. Not everyone shops at Woolies or Maxi IGA for political and ethical reasons. And I dig that. And thanks for your, thank you for your text.
1: I do feel like people, those people shopping at those shops are more likely to be engaged anyway.
0: Well, and I think possibly.
1: That's your point. Maybe.
0: But the only reason I've not, and I'd love to do a listening, I really am looking forward to IGB and around there in Templeton Street. It's just that in the winter months, it's, you know, it's
1: too cold.
0: It really is bloody freezing. Yeah,
1: it's people don't really want to cold. Stand around outside having a.
0: That's
1: chat.
0: Why, like, I do IGA Maxi last because it's sort of 3:30 to 5.
1: Yeah,
0: to be out the front of the Woolies on Urquhart Street South. Yeah, it's tough.
1: That's yeah.
0: But you know, it's warming up. Yeah, I look forward to it. Thank you for the tip.
1: Yeah. And you're a kind of a constant listening post anyway. I would suggest.
0: Yeah, yeah, that's my middle name. Yeah,
1: is it? Oh. That's a surprise. I really thought it was something else, but sure.
0: All right. But yeah, tree of the year. So you remember a few years ago, the Prince of Wales oak tree, which one famous local author yesterday remarked to me was the best oak tree he's seen in the world, and this is an Englishman.
1: Wow.
0: He remarked on that, and of course, it in a way, like to be tree of the year, it is a popularity contest, and I think so many families hang out near that Prince of Wales oak because it's right there in the playground.
1: Mm.
0: But the Indian bean tree is an extraordinary example, as is that bunya pine. Anyway, the point being that if you go to the National Trust's website, so nationaltrust.whatever it is/ tree of the year. You can vote.
1: Yeah.
0: And the voting's open, I think until October 9.
1: Okay.
0: The voting opened yesterday morning, or maybe Wednesday morning. Check it out. It'd be lovely if we could win that again, you know?
1: Yeah, that'd be awesome.
0: It's so
1: that.
0: Cool.
1: Yeah.
0: Here's a tune. I don't know if you know this artist. This is Cynthia Liggins Thomas. I think Cynthia is from Chicago, but I could be wrong. And Cynthia, you know, writes and performs these beautiful spirituals. This is actually a tune. I mentioned earlier, Georgie, that there's no lunch today.
1: Yeah, you did mention
0: that. At the parish hall.
1: Yeah.
0: But there is, however, a humble but lovely dinner on Wednesday the 30th at 6 o'clock.
1: Mm-hmm.
0: And we've also got a 9-piece band going to play some music. And this is one of the ones I think we're going to have a crack at. This is Angels There. From Cynthia Liggins Thomas. Good morning, everyone. It's 7:39. This will probably be our last track because we've crapped on for so long.
1: Voting, by the way, is open until the 22nd.

0: Isn't that amazing?
1: Yeah, just that was beautiful.
0: Extraordinary.
1: Thanks,
0: and what you can do with some finger snaps and hand claps.
1: Yeah, yeah,
0: and how is that lovely baritone voice right at the end there? Because actually, I've never heard that baritone at the end. So we have some more information, though, Georgie, and we've got to be quick because we're nearly out of time.
1: Yep.
0: So I think it probably is Sam. It's a box set. So there we go. It's a box set.
1: Oh.
0: So that's tough to not open. But it is Bob Dylan Live 66. So I can completely understand why you're not going to want to open it.
1: Yeah.
0: And I believe you've probably got it on CD, my friend.
1: Yeah.
0: So I reckon. Yeah, but maybe just keep it under wraps.
1: If you want to vote for the tree, so you can jump onto the nationaltrust.org.au/ Tree of the Year, and that's open until the 22nd of October. So it opened on the 22nd of September, which is why we're hearing about it, because it's just opened for voting. We're up against some pretty stiff competition, so, you know, get in there, vote for your...
0: The North Vegas Cunningham EI, Myrtle Beach from Otway.
1: Yeah.
0: Oh, gee.
1: Yeah.
0: There is one North Vegas Cunningham EI in the Shire.
1: Apple Myrtle in Paran, which is also very beautiful. But, you know, they're going to get a lot of votes, I reckon, so...
0: Time for a quick joke.
1: Yep.
0: And thank you. A parade joke in the spirit of our public holiday. What do you call a parade of rabbits hopping backwards?
1: I don't know, Toby. What do you call a parade of rabbits hopping backwards?
0: A receding hairline. Oh, yeah.
1: Yeah, that's pretty good. And we won't split hairs.
0: We won't split hairs, but we will be back next week. Stick around for great programming. You're on Main FM.
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13: 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My name is Elizabeth, and I am here in the studio with Isabella. Hi, Isabella.
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13: 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We acknowledge Jarrah people, their elders, past and present, and any First Nations people listening today. 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Okay, here we go for this week, starting Monday, September 21, as we continue our journey into the Djadjawarong season, Dumanpunjo, frog and yellow flowering time.
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14: A pop-up planetarium, Elizabeth.
15: I want to see it.
14: Same. VR exhibition at Castlemaine Art Museum. JARA, the Jajarung Clan's Aboriginal Corporation, welcomes everyone to the Bial exhibition at Castlemaine Art Museum, honouring the Guildford Bial, or the red gum, tree and works created from its timber. Bial is the culmination of a two-year journey to honour the fallen timber through the creation of art, artefacts and through storytelling. The wonderful exhibition runs until September 29th of October. And in partnership with JARA, Castlemaine Art Museum is excited to host a Bush Tucker workshop with Cassie Fisher-Patterson as part of the Malamia Mang Festival, running alongside Bial. Cassie grows a lot of native foods and has been using native bush tucker all her life. She makes her own range of bush spices and shows participants what they look like, how they can be used and how they taste. Workshop participants get to hear about the connection Cassie has to bush tucker and the importance of sustainability and caring for country. And that's on from 2 p.m. Friday, September the 25th at Castlemaine Art Museum, and the cost is free.
15: Wow.
14: Yeah.
15: And on Malamia Mung, the Malamia Mung Festival, then and now 2026. Malamia Mung, meaning long ago and now in Jajawurrung language, in Jara language, celebrates the enduring connection between Jajawurrung people, culture and country. This year's program will feature a rich mix of art exhibitions, cultural workshops and tours, community gatherings and ceremony. Lots of events are running during the school holidays. To see the program in detail and all the wonderful events happening over the next couple of weeks, head to malamiamung.com.au/program.
14: Castlemaine Seed Library 10th birthday. Launched in October 2016, this great community initiative is run entirely by volunteers. And to celebrate its 10th birthday, a launch of the new seed cabinet made by Newstead Men's Shed will be held from 10:30 a.m. Saturday the 17th of October at Castlemaine Library. The seed cabinet is a beauty. It's decorated with tiles and drawings by community members. If you borrow seeds from the Seed Library, donate seeds, read the newsletter, attend working bees or events, took part in the workshops to decorate the seed cabinet, or if you simply love the Seed Library, rock up to the launch. That's 10:30 a.m. Saturday the 17th of October at Castlemaine Library. And don't forget, the next Castlemaine Seed Library Working Bee is at 11 a.m. Thursday the 1st of October in the library foyer, and all are welcome.
15: A Fringe Festival fundraiser. I do. Castlemaine Fringe Festival and Theatre Royal Castlemaine present the annual Fringe Film Fundraiser with a screening of the heartfelt and quirky Muriel's Wedding. 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The night will feature karaoke performances by some of Castlemaine's finest and a mass sing-along to ABBA's greatest hits. What a hoot!
1: I know!
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14: Care to dance, Elizabeth?
15: Oh, I'd love to dance.
14: Well, the dance returns to Bowring Up Saturday the 17th of October. 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The elegance of ballroom dancing has been forged with the spirit of jazz bar. You'll be whisked away to the cool blend of jazz, blues and boogie tunes performed by The Scuffler and guided by welcoming dance hosts who will teach you simple ballroom dances on the night. This is an interactive, come what may, night of fun and friendship that will get your heart beating and blood pumping. A courtesy bus will be travelling to and from Castlemaine through Maldon, and the Loddon House Caravan Park has plenty of space if you want to pitch a tent for the night. That's Saturday, 17th of October from 7pm at Bowring Up Town Hall, and you can book tickets via Humanitix or you can check out the Will You Join the Dance Facebook page.
15: I am going to that.
14: Really?
15: Mm.
14: Wonderful. Might see you there.
15: I'm sorry. Trivia Night, inaugural fundraiser event. Maldon Neighbourhood Centre will host its very first fundraiser event, a special trivia night to celebrate a massive 40 years of bringing the local community together. 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The fun will kick off from 7 and continue through till 10:30pm, Saturday, October 24, at Maldon Community Centre Progress Hall on Francis Street.
14: Well, that wraps up another week for us here on The Lowdown. 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And have a wonderful day, everyone. And thanks, Elizabeth.
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0: Good morning, this is In Malden Today. We're coming at you live, Maine FM 94.9 from Castle Maine in central Victoria. We're bringing you all the local community happenings from Australia's first notable town of Malden. You can text in any time throughout our show, 0488 186. Big thanks to Georgie and Toby for a brilliant breakfast epiphanies show this morning. We just played you music from Australian Northern Beaches rock band Ocean Alley, and that was their song Tombstone. And Ocean Alley will be touring Australia in late November if you want to check them out live. My name's Lauren Adele Stevens, and in the studio with me this morning are co-hosts Stevo and Anesh. Good morning.
1: Good morning, everyone.
2: Yeah, good morning, everyone. Yes, we're here. We're having a few difficulties again this morning, so I hope we get through to you. But no, things aren't. We've got things not working.
1: Look,
2: so.
1: I think it was the radiothon. They've worn out both studios, and things are not working. So
2: I'm on a push bike trying to make the electricity to make it go. So if I start puffing, you know what it is, don't you?
1: If you don't hear us, we are still here. We're just trying to keep the studios going. Yeah, a bit of sticky tape and a few bit of 100-mile tape.
2: Yes, 100-mile tape and a couple of aspirin. And
1: a cable tie and a
0: some
1: bike.
0: Gaffer and
1: some WD-40. We will keep it going.
2: And if it doesn't work, we'll break the glass and get the bottle of
0: I was going to say a stiff drink.
1: I think that's what we need at the moment.
0: I really need one if someone wants to bring one in for me.
2: Yeah, that's
1: been
2: right.
1: 20 minutes of studio's not working, but we're here. It has been longer than that. So we are on air. Oof. So we'll see how we get through today. And then the next person can come along and have the same issues. No, we're on to it. Stevo's made lots of phone calls. His men are talking to those people who are talking
2: talking.
0: Like by pigeon carrier?
1: No. We actually got through.
2: No, so my good mate Steve is
1: on his way.
2: Priority one, on his way.
1: Well, seeing they're both studios are down. Anyway, good morning.
2: Right. Good morning, everyone.
0: Good morning. This lovely, non-stressful Friday morning.
1: That's it. Well, we're here. We're sitting down now. So deep breath,
2: public
1: everyone.
2: Public holiday. We should have taken it.
1: Public holiday. I know.
2: We should have taken it.
1: But it was very quiet coming in today. No school buses.
2: No tradies.
1: No council, not that they were working much, but
0: No banks,
1: no post office, no little posties running around, well, riding around.
2: So, yeah, don't try and do too much today. It is a holiday. So we'd like to start by acknowledging the traditional owners of the land on which we meet today, the Djarjarawarong, and pay our respects to elders past and present. So now don't forget, if you want to give us an SMS, just 0488 63 186, and just put a thing in. So all the things, I gave Brent some lollies, so he listens every... I hope they all got home to the kids yesterday.
0: Oh, they probably haven't slept. They've probably been up all night.
2: Oh, it's with Kelly, because they're probably gone now.
1: Sugar high. That's pretty cool.
0: There's about a six-month sugar high there.
2: Yeah, well, there we go. They'll be getting twice as much work done today if they're working.
0: Christmas has come already.
1: Fantastic. Well, it is coming, Christmas. I see we had to go into Bendigo yesterday to pick up some trophies. And anyway, there's Christmas tree decorations and Christmas stuff in the shops.
2: Far.
0: Oh, yeah, it's been there for a while.
1: Oh, my goodness. And it's not even October.
0: I got an email yesterday. I have to do my Easter ordering by next week.
1: Oh, my goodness. So your Christmas order, you just do
0: in March.
1: Yeah.
0: Cut-off's in March for Christmas.
1: And now your Easter order has to come in.
0: Yep.
1: Oh, my goodness.
0: No, you have to order it.
1: Pre-order.
0: Yeah.
1: Oh, my goodness.
0: I know.
1: What do you think you need
2: but
1: for Easter?
0: And then we wonder why the years go so quickly. Yeah.
2: You have the AFL Grand Final, and then you have Bathurst, and it's Christmas.
1: Well, that's right. Yeah. Well, we do have the Hill
0: Cup weekend.
2: Cup weekend.
0: Folky.
2: It's all happening.
1: As soon as the football, AFL football finishes, everything starts. And it's a run to Christmas. No wonder we're tired.
2: We'd like to thank Georgina and Toby, Breakfast Epiphanies, which is before us and helped us get this system going with a bit of luck.
0: Yeah, so, thanks, Toby. What a legend.
2: Yes.
0: For coming up with Plan D for us.
1: Yes.
0: Love your work.
2: Yes, and so today we're talking to Marie Edwards and Rosalie Haswell. They're coming in.
0: Yes, our local political and Shire roundup for the month. We'd also like to thank our IMT sponsor, the Malden Neighbourhood Centre, who builds friendship and community in the heart of our notable town of Malden.
2: Whether to do it or whether to not.
1: Well, spring is here. It's windy. Yes, then it's warm. Then it's cold. There was a bit of rain last
0: night. Lots of bees. Lots of blossom.
1: And I'm glad there's lots of bees. There's a big article about all the bees getting that horrible mite at the moment. So
2: I've just had a text from Steve. I'm wondering if it's a memory stick issue.
1: No. It's the readers.
0: It's not just us. There's notes on
1: Notes everywhere. And in the book, it's the reading. And it said something about the power surging and not reading the USB ports.
0: That's different in each studio.
1: Who knows?
0: So 48 Main Malden this weekend's going to be embracing all things AFL. So if you're inclined to drop down and listen to some tunes or have a drink, have a snack, watch the footy on the big screen. Saturday you're encouraged to come and watch the grand final and wear your footy colours proudly, no matter who you support. Oh. So if you're not a Brisbane Lions or a Fremantle Dockers supporter, wear the colours of your team. And then on Sunday the 27th, Appalachian will move you into the warmer weather vibes with their live set, and they're going to be supported by Alluvium, and that starts at 4 p.m.
2: Okay. Now, the weather.
1: Okay, weather girl.
2: Yes, I know. Just got to stick the other clothes on. That's why I've been a bit late. So we've got today. It's cloudy, top of 44.
1: 44?
2: 24.
1: I thought we were... My headphones are not
0: working.
1: There's
0: going to be a sharp change in the weather coming soon.
2: 24, that's going to be at 2 p.m.
0: I wish it was 44.
2: No, too hot.
1: Yeah.
2: So that's today, and tomorrow it's 65% rain and a top of 18. So, and then Sunday the sun comes back out, 16. Monday's 19 with a bit of cloud. Tuesday is 21. Wednesday's 50% rain again and 21. So we're getting up into the high teens and the 20s all next week. So, and there's rain 60% on Friday, next Friday, 60%. So we need a little bit of rain back again because things are starting to dry out a bit. So
1: they're drying out a lot.
2: They'll do it quickly.
1: So it's spring weather. Here we go.
2: Spring. Yeah, so that's it. So remember to text us on 0488 63186. Now today, race the trains on. That starts at Malden Station this morning. We do not have the time. You'll have to look that up on the website. But it's the 10 kilometres into Castlemaine. It's part of a big run. So race to try it. So that's good.
0: So that's VGR.com.au.
2: Yes.
1: Yep. So check that out.
0: They're also doing an all aboard for school holiday adventure on Wednesday. So if you've got kids and you're looking for something fun and exciting to do and a little bit unique, it's a one-hour return trip. So it's there's two departures on Wednesday, 11 a.m. and 1 p.m. from Castlemaine, and you come across. So perfect for families. And you can book also online for the school holiday adventure now, which is www.vgr.com.au/school-holiday-shuttles.
1: Fantastic. Well, VGR do a great job, and it's great in the holidays. Kids love a train. Nothing better than a train.
0: Adults love a train.
1: Yeah, they do. So that's really, really good. So well done. So we just getting this studio organised a little bit different here.
0: And tonight as well, everyone is welcome to join the Muckleford Cricket Club for the new women's team. 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It's good weather to start swinging a bat on a Friday.
2: Yes. That's right. Yes, the willow in the air.
1: Yes.
2: That's right.
1: Get your linseed oil out and get your bats all oiled up.
2: And a bit of sandpaper.
1: Yes.
0: As we said, coming up later this morning on In Malden Today, we're going to be chatting to our councillor, Rosalie Haswell, as well as welcoming Bendigo West MP Marie Edwards to the studio a little bit later this morning. But now we're going to hear some tunes, hopefully.
1: Here we go.

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1: 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You're with Loz, Steve-O and Annette. We're bringing you all the latest buzz.
2: Yes, that's it.
1: There's a lot of buzz.
2: With all the bees.
1: With all the bees of our beautiful town of Maldon and surrounding towns. Please text in this morning 0488 63 186. We'd love to hear from you if you've got any local news. You just heard a new single from Australian Byron Bay surf and rock band Skeggs, and that's their new track, Stranger Mariachi.
2: So in the studio just then, we're having a little cheer and a clap for Lauren. We got the music and an advert, or whatever you want to call it, all running at the same time.
1: Yeah, rejigged a few things.
2: Yeah, so we're working.
1: We've had a little win.
3: Yes, that's right. So we're back
1: right.
3: on track.
1: We'll take those.
2: We will take them today.
3: That's right. Yes. Yeah, so here we go. So Maldon Tree of the Year, the National Trust have our Bunya tree, pine tree, which is in Templeton Street, is one of the last 10, I think it is.
2: Yeah, the shortlisted.
3: Shortlisted.
2: Shortlisted Tree of the Year for the National Trust. So.
3: Yes.
2: If you get onto the nationaltrust.org.au, you can vote for one of the trees. And so we'd like everyone to vote for the one in Our Bunya Pine in Templeton Street in Maldon. Entries close the 22nd of October, with the winners announced on the 27th of October. And it's fairly easy to do. You get on the website, follow the instructions, hit a few green boxes and submit.
3: Yes.
2: Hit the picture. There's about 8 or 9 pictures of the different trees, and you
3: pick
2: click
3: on
2: the tree. So it'd be nice if to put Maldon on the map again with a tree.
3: Because the other one's in Botanical Gardens in Castlemaine.
2: And there's one in Ballarat.
3: Yeah.
2: Can't remember where the others are, but we'd like...
1: Get tree voting.
2: Yeah, vote for the tree. So that'd be great. So, yeah. National Trust Maldon Tree of the Year for 2026.
3: Yes, that's right.
1: That's good.
3: How
1: exciting. Maldon Neighbourhood Centre is having an inaugural fundraiser. It's going to be a trivia night, which is on Saturday the 24th of October. So quiz, games, a lot of fun. Doors are going to open at 7 and tickets are $25 per person. And you can book a full table of 8 if you want as well. And, it's just going to be a fun, fantastic night for a good cause. We know the Maldon Neighbourhood Centre is such an asset for our town. There's going to be nibbles and drinks as well. And you can get your tickets at MaldonNC for Neighbourhood Centre.org.au. And they're going to be holding it at 6 Francis Street, which is the Maldon Progress Hall. So,
3: yes.
1: That'll be fun.
3: Yeah, it will be. There.
1: I wonder
3: fun.
1: If you're the winning team from the bowls trivia is going to try their luck and get
2: a second win for the
1: year.
2: They might be the Maldon trivia champions.
3: I know one bloke's pawned his medal already for winning.
2: But he thought it was real gold, did he?
3: Yes.
2: Oh, dear.
3: Yeah, Ricardo, he went and pawned his. He'd rather have the money, he said.
2: Oh, dear me. Well, there you go. But, yes, get on board with the Neighbourhood Centre Trivia Night.
3: Yes, that's
2: Another
3: right.
2: good cause.
3: And the Maldon Flea Market, Progress Hall, the 21st of November. It's come and sell your stuff at $20 per stall. So you can book through maldonflea@gmail.com. So that's where you can get rid of all your fleas.
2: That's fantastic.
3: Yeah, isn't it?
2: I wonder if someone's going to bring along some mattresses.
3: Yes.
2: Then all the fleas will just jump in the mattress and then they'll be gone.
3: Yeah, they're all in one place.
2: Yep.
3: Yeah, that's right.
2: But, yeah, so bring your stuff. I suppose it'll be small stuff and inside stuff if it's inside the hall.
3: Yes, it will be.
2: Don't bring your car, your tractor,
3: engine. It's only a flea market, which means it's got to be small.
2: Yeah.
3: Yes,
2: that's mini market.
3: Yes, that's right.
1: With a vintage lean, they said. So.
2: Yes. Mm. So all your old collectibles. So should have some
1: the
2: collectibles.
1: The Progress Hall's getting quite a workout,
3: that
1: isn't
3: sure
1: it?
3: Is.
1: We also have Meet the Counsellors, which is this Tuesday, the 29th of September, which is also, ding, ding, ding, at the Maldon Community Centre, which is known as the Progress Hall.
3: Yes.
1: And that is at, if you can't remember, 6 Francis Street, Maldon. And that is from 4 till 6 p.m. And we've got Rosalie, our councillor, in later this morning, so we'll probably talk more on that topic with her.
3: It's a good thing it hasn't got a chimney that's got a crack in it.
2: Yeah. Well, yeah, that's not open. That's another story.
1: And Nash, yeah. I think I can hear someone knocking at the door.
2: Oh, okay. I'll be back.
1: Thank you.
3: Yeah.
1: We've also got the Antique Fair, the Maldon Antique Fair booked in as well, Steve-o.
3: Yes, that's
1: for
3: on.
1: For next February.
3: Yes.
1: Friday the 19th and Saturday the 20th. They're doing they're doing an exciting new format this year, or next year, isn't it?
3: Yes.
1: With a Twilight trading.
3: Oh, Twilight, that'd
1: yeah.
3: be good. That'd be fantastic.
1: So there's huge sites and fair site fees. Fair admission prices are $5 only. It's a great venue, obviously a fantastic town.
3: Yes.
1: And stall sizes are around 10 metres by 6 metres and cost $125. And, yeah, the Friday night, yeah, they're going to do from like 5 p.m. till 10-ish, so that, you know, if you want to beat the heat and do a Friday night admission, you can. And if you want any more information on that, all inquiries, you can text Mark on 0414 244 842. That's a lot of fours.
3: And
1: he says that he prefers text messages, so please text Mark.
3: Yeah.
1: You can go to maldenevents.com as well and check it out there.
3: Yeah, because the swap meet's on again too. That's on in December, which is the second Sunday. That's when the market's on, isn't it?
2: Yep.
3: Yep. So that's when that's going to be on the same day as the market. So both are on, so they can go to both. You can go to the market, or you can leave your wife at the market. You'll walk around there, have a coffee, and get some seafood, some food and stuff, and you can go and walk around the stuff.
1: Or your husband. You leave your husband at the market.
3: Yeah, leave him there.
2: And you go to the swap meet and pick up something for the garden.
3: Yeah, well, you can swap over. Yeah.
2: That's called a swap and meet. Oh,
3: yeah.
2: Anyway.
3: Yes, swap and meet. There you go. That's a good one.
2: But, there you go. I've learned from the best, Steve-o.
3: Yes.
2: But, yeah, so Mark does a good job with all these swap meets and antique fairs and things.
3: Yes, he does.
2: Brings a lot of people into town. So, very good.
1: The Maldon Landscape Prize is on. It starts 26th of September through to the 25th of October, kicking off with the opening tomorrow on Saturday at 2 p.m. at Cascade Art Gallery at Maldon. So it's going to be a stunning exhibition, not to be missed.
3: Oh, yes, the landscape, it's really good. Yes, it's great landscape prizes, yes. So, there's going to be some great stuff there.
2: Some lovely paintings
3: we
2: can see, we're looking at.
3: So from a great array of artists as well. Yes.
2: On the weekend, the CFA had their open day. I went along.
1: How was it?
2: It was good. There were a lot of people there, lots of people asking about, I don't know, questions about who do they call, what if they see smoke, you know, all those things, and how they can get rid of all their green waste and stuff. So it is time to be a bit more fire aware, because we're heading into this hotter, drier seasons.
1: That's for sure. But,
2: yeah, and Captain Koala was there.
3: Yes, he was.
1: I love Captain Koala.
2: I know, he's walking around. There are photos in the paper about him. So it was really good. So they had free sausage up the back, so I didn't have a sausage. I've had enough sausages. But, yeah, CFA are getting everyone ready and thinking about preparing for the hot, dry summer season.
3: Yes.
2: So well done to the CFA.
1: We're going to be talking more bushfire preparedness later this morning with Rosalie as well.
3: Yeah, good. So we've also got social netball, October 7th to December the 2nd, Wednesday nights, 6:15. It starts, and so juniors start at 5:20. And Beck Buchanan, as you can contact her for social netball on becb1429@gmail.com if you want to get along to that, and juniors and seniors to social netball. Hey.
1: And remember, Maldon Folk Festival's coming up pretty quickly, isn't it?
3: Oh, yeah, that's here.
1: Tickets are on sale, so that's from October the 31st to November the 3rd. And you can purchase those tickets online now through maldonfolkfestival.com.
3: Yes, we've got that, and we've got the Hill Climb. That's in a few weeks.
1: And the Barring Up Show.
3: That's on the same day.
2: So. Yeah, the Maldon Barring Up Show and the Hill Climb are on the same day.
1: Weekend. Right. Yeah, the weekend. Hill Climb you can go for 2 days.
2: Yep, that's right. Yes.
1: The Saturday and the Sunday. I'm losing my voice here.
2: That's all right. We've had a bit of a rough morning.

0: There's got to be a seniors one.
1: I suppose there is. Yeah, I haven't really had a look because I wasn't into the Lego. But
0: A lot of people do Lego. Oof,
2: Coming up shortly on In Malden Today, we're going to be chatting with our Tarangarra World Councillor, Rosalie Haswell. 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
1: 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The time is 9:36. You just heard new music from Australian musician Newport with their latest single, Fickle. This morning we extend a very warm welcome to regular IMT guest, Tarangara Ward Councillor Rosalie Haswell. Welcome back.
2: Thank you so much. Thank you. It's lovely to be here. And I had listened in a little bit to this morning, and I understand it's been an interesting morning for the team here. And I was just saying to Annette, this is when teamwork kind of really comes into its strength, when maybe not everything's working.

0: working exactly as it should be. But yeah, good on you.
1: Yeah, well, over this one. Yeah, and I know, and yes, the local mayor helped us out a bit too.
2: Toby the legend.
0: Toby, good on you, Toby. Thank you. Yeah.
2: Currently using his account.
0: Good on you. You know,
1: yeah,
0: he's,
1: good on him. Fabulous. They're booked up to the council, so it's all right.
0: That's all good. You know,
1: it's community work.
0: Well, Main FM is just such an incredibly important resource for this whole area, isn't it? And, you know, the number of different groups and programs and, you know, the number of different interests that are covered are just so wonderful.
1: Oh, of course, yes. There's something for everyone.
0: There is, and the volunteer input, once again. Yeah, we do talk about volunteers quite often, don't we? But the volunteer input is awesome in this shire, and Main FM is one of them. Yeah.
1: Yes, wouldn't be here. That's right. Yeah, so, and how are things going since we've last seen you?
0: Well, that's such a good question, isn't it? I think just before we came on air, I was saying to you, Ian, Steve-O, there is really a lot going on, and I know we often say that, but maybe it's something to do with spring coming, or there's a huge amount going on. I'm sure we're going to cover a few of those things, some things going on in the community, and you know, some great things as well as some things that we need to work through. So it's all good. It's part of a vibrant community where nothing stands still for very long.
1: No, it doesn't stand still for very long. Otherwise, you're gone. But so what things are happening with you in regards to Maldon?
0: There's Maldon specific, and then there's the kind of wider shire things. And I was listening into the conversation just before about fire preparedness, and you know, that's always a really big concern for the whole of the shire, and certainly in Maldon. I have been having conversations over the last few months, actually, with Maldon CFA in particular, and also, you know, shout out to our other CFAs, Barring Up West and Walmer. I think people are aware that Maldon CFA had an open day just on this last weekend, and they're really trying to get their messages out and you know, far and wide. And I know also that there's some great work happening with Barring Up and Walmer. So I guess, you know, the thing there is part of what goes on behind the scenes is also that I'm on the Municipal Fire Emergency Planning Management Committee, which is very interesting, actually. It brings together, people might not realise this, but that committee, which is coordinated by council, brings together all of the CFAs from across the shire, Forest Fire Management, and all of the other agencies that are involved. So you can be sitting around the table with up to 30 people in uniform, volunteer and professional staff, and all focused on how are we working together to prepare for the coming season, and highlighting where there might be issues and challenges. Obviously, the Harcourt fire is still very fresh in people's minds, and obviously we're still in that, very much in that sort of recovery. So, you know, that's also one of the considerations in terms of how do you work with a community that's been directly impacted, and how do you also work with communities that will be very aware but might not have been directly impacted themselves. And I have to say that one of the things I still hear from time to time, which does concern me deeply, is people in the Maldon area sometimes will say to me, and these are, you know, just people, I guess, on the street in the community that I stop and have a chat to, and sometimes, you know, I will hear, we're fine here, and Maldon's fine because we've got the fire tower. And I still can't quite believe that. Do you hear this? I can see your face, Steve-O.
1: But is there someone in that tower anymore?
0: I don't think there is full time. I think a lot of it's, is that right?
2: When the season starts, there's two They're both up there. I went up there the other day and there wasn't one.
1: When do they start?
2: It depends on the weather. Yeah. I mean, traditionally, years and years and years ago, it used
1: to be
2: like...
1: 1st of October, I thought.
2: It used to be a certain date, but it changes and shifts and the season's a lot longer now for them in the tower.
0: And there's also, obviously, increased a whole lot of technological advancement, not just in relation to the tower, but, you know, drones and a whole range of things that can pick up, you know, when there's fire activity. And, you know, the FIC emergency app, I know not everybody has a mobile phone, but, you know, I just still...
1: I think everyone does, yeah.
0: Pretty much. And I guess it's one of those things, too, at a community level. If you do know people in the community that perhaps aren't as connected, you know, I think we have a responsibility also to watch out.
1: Oh, we always go and check them out.
0: Oh, for each other.
1: But it's yeah, everybody has the app, and it is a brilliant thing. And, we have a tower which sits on top of a mountain, but they just notice the fire, but then it's got to be... implemented and then see how big it is, and like it all depends on the weather. Sometimes you know how the weather can go. One minute it can be nothing, next minute it can be a raging inferno. And we've got to be very prepared in Maldon because lots of trees, lots of dry grass, and lots of
0: Yes, we're very close. You know, in terms of our township, you know, we are surrounded. By bush, by forest. And we also have an incredibly prized streetscape, and you know, in terms of our built environment, the number of heritage and historic buildings, and many of those buildings, of course, well, it goes without saying, they were not exactly built according to today's fire safety standards. So,
1: well, there's very few places in town that are
0: very vulnerable. You know, I think, you know, this is one of the things that the Maldon CFA in particular have been very focused on lately, just really building that awareness that it is everyone's responsibility.
1: Of course.
0: It's not that the CFA is just going to rock up and knock on your door. And, you know, they're amazing volunteers. They do an extraordinary job. But it's a whole of community effort. So, you know, I would really encourage people again to make sure that if you possibly can, if you're not already, really check out that Vic Emergency app, which is a great warning system.
1: Oh, yeah, get it there.
0: And the other thing that I wanted to also reinforce, that and I know that the Maldon CFA and the other CFAs are pushing this message out, is around you do go online and have a look at what the advice is for getting fire ready. So every single property should be looking at where are fire risks and what can we do to make things safer, and of course make sure that you have a well prepared and documented fire plan so that if the, you know, the things that obviously we hope will not happen, but it's about being prepared.
1: Yes, whether you're going to pack up and go and just take all your belongings that are personal and you need, just and go. A lot of people do that. I know last year a lot of people did that. I had a neighbour that did it, two neighbours that did it.
0: It just got up and left.
1: Went and stayed with someone else,
0: yes.
1: A relative or somewhere. They just went and stayed with them, what was on.
0: Yeah, absolutely. And again, you know, being realistic, it's sometimes not everyone in the community has that opportunity, but certainly think about it, make your plans, talk with other people about what you might do if you had to get out quickly. But also very much about, I very much back that message about if we're heading into a catastrophic day, my view is you just leave before the catastrophic day. If you possibly can, that makes the CFA's job a whole lot easier because they don't have to worry about, you know, who's here and who's not.
1: And all the traffic trying to get out, and you've got to go in the right direction.
0: Yes.
1: Yes.
0: And the other thing too that perhaps people don't always think of is that if you've got a catastrophic weather event day coming up, that often also means high winds. And it might be that the fire is still quite a distance from you, but if you've got high winds, the risk of having a tree fall across your driveway or across the road
1: that you're going on,
0: and then all of a sudden it's, you know, it's you've got very limited time.
1: That's right. Well, we just hope we don't have to worry about that this year. But
2: there was a report that came out Tuesday, I think, that delivered some upcoming warnings for the warmer conditions. So they're saying that it's projected that we'll get with the 1.2 increase that this year, well, from now until the end of summer, or whenever it finishes, that there's going to be a 44% more extremely hot days.
0: Yes.
2: Yeah, which is quite significant.
0: Oh, absolutely. That's very significant. And I guess, you know, as part of the whole climate change issue, the question of very hot days is related to, but also separate to, fire risk. And I think often we do focus a fair bit on fire because we think that's a really scary possibility. But the other thing is those extreme heat days. And maybe people are aware of this, but I'm still very conscious that the risk to life and health of extreme heat days is actually greater than the risk of, you know, having, you know, being at risk of fire, if that makes sense. So those extreme heat days, particularly for older, more vulnerable people in our communities, and if you think about people who may not have good cooling systems in their own houses, and this is part of our community, that there are people who on a very hot day are potentially at risk not being able to stay cool. So that's another one, I think, where I think it's very important that as individuals and as a community, we try to think ahead, plan ahead. When those days come, what will we do? Where will we go? I've been talking with council officers and other councillors really over the last year about what might council also be able to do to work with communities to identify where there might be cooler spaces that people can go to, that they know about in advance. If you remember last year, which of course, you know, the fire really sort of took over our awareness in a way, but, you know, there was some extremely hot weather. The Castlemaine Library was open. People could go to Castlemaine Library. But my message is that I think we need to be looking more broadly. And I think the way to do that, I think, is that to work with community organisations. And I know that Maldon Neighbourhood Centre, I was in touch with them last summer, and they opened the neighbourhood centre as a place for people to go in the Maldon area. And I don't think they got much take up, but you know, I think it's something that people aren't yet used to thinking of, and I think it's something we can improve in terms of getting the message out there that if a very hot day comes, you know, these will be the places that you might be able to go and get out of a very hot house and be somewhere a bit cooler.
1: Yeah, so people is to get out early. But where is our safety zone now if you don't get out? Where is it? Where is the safe area?
2: Bill Woodford Reserve.
1: Is it still that?
0: It is, that's right. So these are known as the bushfire places of last resort. And I think that last resort bit is very important for people to remember. It's not a safe place, it's a place of last resort. So there's no guarantee. You know, if a fire was to come through, you know, Maldon or anywhere else in the Shire, there are places of last resort across the Shire. And they're all listed on council's website. Really important to know about those in case you do get caught out, in case you haven't been able to get out ahead of a catastrophic day, then that is an important thing. So, it's Bill Woodfall, and that's the place of last resort.
1: It is, because it's surrounded by pine trees and bush.
0: It is, but it's an interesting one, Ian. Sorry, I keep calling you Ian instead of Steve.
1: Doesn't matter. I've answered to both.
0: Beautiful.
1: I've answered to words.
2: He's flexible.
0: All right. So one of the things I did a few months ago with the other councillor, which is on this fire emergency planning committee, Councillor Philip Walker, and also CFA, Forest Fire Management, council officers. We took a bus tour, a minibus, for a half day. We went around the Shire and we looked at each one of these bushfire places of last resort. It's really fascinating. And there are strict criteria, as you, and you've, I think, flagged that in terms of, well, what's the surrounds?
1: Yes, the surrounds.
0: And there are strict criteria for what qualifies as a bushfire place of last resort. Billwood Fault does qualify. Mm. At the same time, you're absolutely right. Be aware that this is not a guaranteed safe place. It is, you know, we do have bush, we do have vegetation around the oval, but it's considered to be enough space, enough clear space to be the best place to go in case. Yeah.
2: Mm. It is the place of last resort.
0: Correct.
2: It's time for us to jump to a song. This one comes with a language warning, but we're going to be back shortly with Councillor Rosalie Haswell. You're on Main FM.

0: coming up at the Cool Room of the Northern Arts Hotel on Friday, September 25. Brother and sister duo Giles and Meg Dodsworth play traditional, contemporary and original folk. Giles and Meg carry on the family tradition of their folk singing father Graham Dodsworth with their close harmonies accompanied by violin and mandolin. Giles and Meg Dodsworth on Friday night at the Cool Room, a Main FM sponsor.
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3: 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Please text in this morning 0488 186. Perhaps you have a question for our guest, Councillor Rosalie. We just played you new music from Australian indie pop artists, and that was Sammy Heaney with their single Guilty, and that's Sammy's Heaney's debut single after winning Triple Day Unearthed. This morning in the studio, we're chatting to Tarangarra Ward Councillor Rosalie, but on that song, we did have a text come in and it says, "Happy Friday, Loz, Annette and Stevo. Hooray for Tree of the Year, Loz." Oh, thanks, Loz. Thanks for listening in. Hope you're having a lovely morning. And did you hear about the Tree of the Year, Rosalie?
4: I heard that the Malden, is that Bunya? Is that how we say it? The Bunya Pine is one of two trees in Mount Alexander Shire that are nominated. Mm. So exciting, isn't it? So obviously such a landmark, you know, huge tree, so fascinating. Apparently you don't stand underneath them. Because they
3: drop.
4: Are they cones?
5: What? Like a pineapple. Big as a pineapple.
4: Big as a pineapple. We've actually got a pineapple looking plant here on the desk. Look at that. But that's definitely not a bunya pine.
3: That is Exhibit A.
4: But yeah, amazing trees. And amazing kind of. I don't understand a lot about it, but I understand that they come from Queensland originally. Mm. And then, there was, I guess, a period, probably in the sort of Victorian period, where they were quite popular and were spread across the country.
5: Amazing tree, amazing.
4: Beautiful.
5: Tree.
4: And then, of course, the other one, which is in the Castlemaine Botanic Gardens, is the Indian bean tree, which is really beautiful.
5: It is a lovely tree.
4: Isn't it gorgeous?
5: Mm, yeah.
4: So it's a great moment to stop and celebrate and honour our trees. You know, we do have extraordinary trees in the Shire and in Malden. And the Guildford Big Tree, the BL, of course, that actually won that competition. I think it was 2 years ago. So
5: yes, it did.
4: You know, punching above our weight, aren't we?
3: Yeah. It's great, though.
5: Oh, yeah, it's good.
3: So which country, you two, or anyone listening... It's pretty easy. Maybe get your buzzers ready. Which country eats more pasta than everyone else on earth?
4: Is there a prize for the answer? The correct answer?
3: Maybe. That's what the tree pineapple thing is. Exhibit A.
5: Yes.
4: Do you think we should describe this Exhibit A just so people know what the
5: It doesn't need water.
4: Prize.
5: That's one good thing about it.
4: It doesn't need water.
3: It's not going to die.
5: No.
4: It's in a very attractive kind of plastic woven
5: basket,
3: pot. Fake rattan,
5: and it doesn't attract bugs.
4: Fake stones around the base fake of the fake plant. So I don't know whether it's an entirely appropriate prize for a living tree conversation, but
3: especially because it's
4: very
3: plastic.
4: It is quite nice.
5: Well, there is a photo at the museum of Mr. Young planting the bunya tree.
4: Wow.
3: What year?
4: Fantastic.
5: Don't know what year. Well, it's got to be 100 years, over 100 years ago. But Mr. Young, yes.
4: We need to find out more.
3: Yeah.
5: Mm. Yes. Planting the tree. But we can't get in the museum to look at it.
3: Yeah. Nudge.
4: That's a nice segue, isn't it?
5: Because yes.
3: And you haven't answered the country yet.
4: Sorry?
3: You haven't answered the country yet.
4: Okay.
3: You're deflecting.
4: So, well, I'm eager to talk about Malden Museum, but